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14: I'm Christine Lisi. The National League East leading Braves looking to make it four straight wins versus the two-time defending champion. NL West leading Dodgers tonight. Atlanta leading Los Angeles 5-3 bottom six. Drake Baldwin has driven in two runs. Jose Altuve scored the game-tying run on a fielding error by George Lombard Jr. Astros and Yankees knotted up in three bottom of the seventh inning. Brewers 8, Mets 1 top of the seventh. Del Frelick 3-for-4 with two RBI and a run scored. Blue Jays leading the Royals 3-0 top of the ninth. A three-run shot by Nathan Lucas has accounted for the game's only runs. White Sox have taken a 3-2 lead on the Rangers on Miguel Vargas. RBI single, that one in the bottom of the fourth inning. Orioles leading the Cardinals 7-1 bottom fifth. Brooks Lee, Trevor Larnach, and Kalen Culpepper each have solo home runs. Twins leading at the A's 3-0 top of the second. Marlins snapped the Red Sox 5-game winning streak 4-zip. Otto Lopez scored a pair of runs on errors. Kyle Schwarber hit his MLB leading 40th home run. 9 Ks in 7 scoreless for Jesus Luzardo. Phillies routed the Mariners 6-0. Guardians scored the go-ahead run on a Travis Bazana sack fly in the top of the ninth. They edged the Angels 4-3. Eduardo Rodriguez struck out 9 in 7 innings. Diamondbacks took care of the Cubs 2-0. Chicago's dropped 5 of its last 7 games. Padres beat the Pirates 3-0. Jackson Merrill drove in a run and scored another. 6 shutout innings for Freddy Peralta. Rays blanked the Tigers 3-0. Dodgers two-way star Shohei Ohtani will throw another bullpen session on Friday night. If all goes well, he could start Sunday's series finale in Detroit. He hasn't pitched since July 3rd due to a left knee issue. If he does start Sunday, he'll have 5 starts before the playoffs begin.
15: 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Coming up on Thursday's show, Ian Rappaport with all the latest NFL headlines, and the very talented Nick Jonas joins the fun with guest host Bobby Bones on Thursday's Rich Eisen Show on Disney Plus, the ESPN app, and ESPN Radio.
16: Browns are waiving tight end Daquan Wright, who has an agreement in place to play for LSU if he clears waivers.
17: LSU is behind a lot of the Louisiana case. There's going to be a lot of players that are part of this group that filed in Louisiana that will probably end up playing at LSU.
18: Once you go to the NFL, to me, you're in the NFL. You don't get the opportunity to come back. You have a limited roster limit now. So if you invited somebody back to your team, that means you're kicking somebody else off your team. I think that's fair to the players that worked all summer, all spring.
19: Right now that those players who were going to go to LSU are going to be allowed to, thanks to conferences like the SEC coming up with strong statements saying, hey, once you go pro, you're not allowed to come back to the college game. 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I'm Gabe Neitzel along with Mark Zinno. To help us break that down, we head down to Baton Rouge and Matt Moscona from 104.5 ESPN in Baton Rouge. Matt, thank you so much for the time. 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
2: Nice cameo there from Dolly Parton. Little Jolene action here. Rest
3: kind of
2: in
3: the
2: peace.
3: Unofficial song of the next level.
2: Wait, hold on. Why is it got to be unofficial? The next level is not this show.
3: I'm tripping. I do so many shows. Game.
2: See?
3: I'm sorry.
2: Ring the bell, man.
3: Yeah,
2: see?
3: Ring the bell on me. I'm sorry. Y'all know I'm on. I do 4 shows. Dolly wouldn't have to worry about me and Jolene because I wouldn't mess with Jolene.
2: Well, you would have got her name wrong. You wouldn't have been sneaky. You would have said the wrong name and you'd have been busted.
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2: Well, that guy, he goes by the name of Emmett Golden. I'm just Q Myers. It's Game Night here on ESPN Radio, the all-new ESPN app. SiriusXM Channel 80 and TuneIn. 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One more time, Emmett, just in case you're in the back row and you didn't hear me clearly, it is Game Night.
3: Okay, Game Night. I got you. It's not Hammer and Emmett?
2: No.
3: It's not Hammer? Okay, it's not the next level?
2: No.
3: It's not a...
2: You know the funny thing about what you said there? I didn't let you... I mean, I let you get away with it last night, and I should have really jumped on it then. You act like you're the only one who does 18 shows a day. Like,
3: I know.
2: I got a laundry list of shows I do a day.
3: I know we all. I know we two of the hardest working men in show business. You know what I'm saying? 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I totally get it. 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Yeah.

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2: Well, maybe this is a scenario where the Falcons reach out to the Browns and give up something low level for the rights of Dylan Gabriel.
3: Yeah, and I don't even know if it's Gabriel, but it'll probably be a guy like that. That's on somebody's roster.
2: Ooh, Shador, huh? So you're offering up Shador to the ATL.
3: Nah, I don't.
2: They would love that. A Sanders back in the ATL? Oh, my goodness.
3: Cute. They would love it.
2: I'm stirring it up. Well,
3: I tell you.
2: I already know where you're going. I'm just stirring it up, man. I'll be a
3: Kevin
2: messy,
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2: I'm just being messy, man. That's just what I do.
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2: That could be for multiple reasons. 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
2: 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He's Emmett Golden. I'm Q Myers. Things are getting a little bit messy in

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0: The Atlanta Falcons, knowing how good this next quarterback class is supposed to be in college, they want a guy that can come in, get the offense down fast, and make it happen.
1: I like that. I like that. That makes sense. So there you go. We did a little matchmaking there for the Atlanta Falcons. Hopefully they were taking notes just in case they don't like what they have in Tua, just in case they don't like what they have in Michael Penix. I like what I have in Emmett Golden. I'm Q Myers. It's game night here on ESPN Radio. If you did it big in the world of sports, you know we got it. 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

0: and they kept kicking the can down the road, and they just have never been big picture thinkers or been the leaders that they need to be, which is why we have issue after issue after issue with 5 for 5 and the timing of this being the latest.
1: Daquan Wright and other athletes from the 2022 class played 4 college seasons. They went pro under the belief they had exhausted their NCAA eligibility. The NCAA adopted the new age-based model in June, granting athletes up to 5 years of eligibility within 5 years, but the new rules did not cover players who began their careers in that 2022-23 academic year. When it comes to eligibility, though, might not be all bad. Earlier on, Freddie and Harry, our Peter Burns.
2: What if this is the first time in a long time that the NCAA actually were thinking 4 moves ahead in chess?
3: Okay.
2: And they knew exactly that this was going to happen. Mm-hmm. And they knew that all the conferences were going to be upset. They knew that the politicians are going to look at this and go, that's ridiculous. And they were waiting for the conferences to basically bow up as well. And now everyone's paying attention. And now that's what every single one of these conferences are saying. Now it's time to pass this Protect College Sports Act.
3: Mm-hmm.
2: So what if, and this is a big, I mean, I'd be a big jump, and I'm a conspiracy theory guy, right? But what if this was the NCAA knew exactly this was how this thing was going to play out and might strengthen the case for Congress to finally act?
1: First step, at least at the college level, will be court action next week. Speaking of going to court, she wants to stay with her team on the court. That's next. SportsCenter All Night continues. It's ESPN Radio.
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6: Andy Ortiz. 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

0: heck, I'd like to have six quarterbacks if I could. So don't be surprised if on Sunday, August 30th, if there are four quarterbacks on the roster for the Pittsburgh Steelers.
1: It'll all come after this week's preseason finale, Steelers-Bills in the finale. Coming up later today, SportsCenter All Night, ESPN Radio. 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
2: 1-2 pitch.
3: Drilled into right. This is deep, way up, way back. Ben's watching it sail goodbye. And a bomb by Bryce Terang. A three-run blast. And a huge one for the Brewers to break this game open in the fourth inning. There's the Bryce Terang power swing. It is 7-0 Milwaukee.
1: His 19th homer of the season, drives in three, snapped a 19-game homerless drought with his 19th homer of the season. Had been his longest drought of the year. 620 WTMJ. Brewers, an 8-1 win over the Mets. Brewers 82nd win of the season guarantees them a sixth consecutive winning season, tying the franchise record set in the late 70s and early 80s. Guardians keep winning.
4: Swung on and popped him up. First base side. Son of Factor coming on now. The second baseman. And Bassana makes the catch with a snow cone in the webbing. He somehow got it done. Man. Bailing out Lowe, who was battling the Sun. Chris Jimenez, perhaps a typical end of what you'd expect to a wild road trip for the Guardians that finishes 6-0.
1: Seventh straight win overall, tying a season high. WTAM Guardians trailed 3-1 in the eighth and 3-2 in the ninth. Third win this season when trailing entering the ninth inning for the Angels. Their 82nd loss, clinching their 11th straight losing season. As for the Twins,
5: here's Alika, and he hits a fly ball, well hit to left center. Keyshaw back deep in the alley at the track, reaching up. He can't get it. It's off the wall. It's in play. Two-run score. Williams around second, streaking to third with a triple, and the A's take the lead. 5-4 Athletics.
1: Talk 650 KSTE. A's a 7-4 win over the Twins, who with the loss and Cleveland's win fall four games behind the Guardians for the final wild card spot in the American League. Battling more than just a golf course. That's next. SportsCenter All Night continues. 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

0: their NCAA eligibility. The NCAA adopted the new age-based model in June, granting athletes up to 5 years of eligibility within 5 years. But the new rules did not cover players who began their careers in that 2022-23 academic year. When it comes to eligibility, though, might not be all bad. Earlier on Freddie and Harry, our Peter Burns.
1: What if this is the first time in a long time that the NCAA actually were thinking four moves ahead in chess?
2: Okay.
1: And they knew exactly that this was going to happen.
2: Mm-hmm.
1: And they knew that all the conferences were going to be upset. They knew that the politicians are going to look at this and go, that's ridiculous. And they were waiting for the conferences to basically bow up as well. And now everyone's paying attention. And now, guess what? Every single one of these conferences are saying, now it's time to pass this Protect College Sports Act.
2: Mm-hmm.
1: So what if, and this is a big, it might be a big jump, and I'm a conspiracy theory guy, right? But what if this was the NCAA knew exactly this was how this thing was going to play out, and it might strengthen the case for Congress to finally act?
0: First step, at least at the college level, will be court action next week. Speaking of going to court, she wants to stay with her team on the court. That's next. SportsCenter All Night continues. It's ESPN Radio.
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0: Phillies ties Ryan Howard for the most in Phillies history. Blue Jays, a 3-0 shutout of the Royals, who have their season-long 9-game win streak come to an end. First time they've been shut out since August 15th at the Angels. Had been their last loss prior to the 9-game win streak. Blue Jays get back in the win column after back-to-back losses. They are 3 games behind the Guardians for the final AL wildcard spot. Speaking of shutouts, Marlins pulling away from the Red Sox.
1: You know, 1-0 pitch. Casey with a bouncer over to first, and Sogard can't grab that. That'll be air number 4. Otto comes in to score. Casey, hustling out of the box, takes 2. It's 3-0 Marlins, and in the bottom of the 8th, that feels humongous.
0: 104.3 WQAM Marlins, a 4-0 win over the Red Sox, who have their 5-game win streak come to an end. First time they've been shut out since July 25th against Toronto. Marlins' 13th shutout win this season. They are 4 games behind the Padres in the wild card chase. Rays also with a shutout.
2: I don't know if the Rays will be a little gun-shy to send Simpson. Swing and a line drive by DeLuca down the left field line all the way to the corner. Simpson to third base, being waved home by Brady Williams. McGonigal holds on to the relay. It's an RBI double for DeLuca. The Rays score first. It is 1-0.
0: They go on to a 3-0 win over the Tigers. 620 WDAE. Rays with their 3rd win in their last 4 games. Going from the pros back to college, is it really a big deal? 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
10: Two of baseball's best square off in Atlanta.
11: 3-2 pitch. A fly ball deep down the left field line. In pursuit, Hernandez to the corner. Up with a glove, makes the catch, and dropped it. He dropped the ball. Both runs will score. Braves take the lead.
10: Anything you can do, I can do too.
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1: Mm-hmm.
0: So what if, and this is a big, it might be a big jump, and I'm a conspiracy theory guy, right? But what if this is the NCAA knew exactly this was how this thing was going to play out, and it might strengthen the case for Congress to finally act?
1: First step, at least at the college level, will be court action next week. Speaking of going to court, she wants to stay with her team on the court. That's next. 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

0: makes the catch with a snow cone in the webbing. He somehow got it done, man. Bailing out Lowe, who was battling the sun. Chris Jimenez, perhaps a typical end of what you'd expect to a wild road trip for the Guardians that finishes 6-0.
1: Seventh straight win overall, tying a season high. WTAM Guardians trailed 3-1 in the eighth and 3-2 in the ninth. Third win this season when trailing entering the ninth inning for the Angels, their 82nd loss, clinching their 11th straight losing season. As for the Twins,
2: here's Alika, and he hits a fly ball, well hit to left center. Keyshaw back deep in the alley at the track, reaching up, he can't get it, it's off the wall, it's in play. Two runs score, Williams around second, streaking to third with a triple, and the A's take the lead. 5-4 Athletics.
1: Talk 650 KSTE. A's a 7-4 win over the Twins, who with the loss and Cleveland's win fall four games behind the Guardians for the final wild card spot in the American League. Battling more than just a golf course. That's next. 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
7: 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And a fly ball deep down the left field line. In pursuit, Hernandez to the corner. Up with a glove, makes the catch, and dropped it. 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Both runs will score. 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
6: Anything you can do, I can do too.
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8: 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NBA, Lakers controlling owner Jeannie Buss is officially challenging the legality of her 5 siblings and their vote last week to sell the family's remaining shares in the Lakers franchise. Petition filed Wednesday in court in L.A., saying it's in the best interest of the family to retain an interest sufficient to maintain control and to benefit from the continuously skyrocketing value. She is also seeking to remove her siblings, 2 of them as co-trustees of the family trust, saying that they breached their fiduciary duty, and said the Lakers minority owners have joined her in the decision to retain a stake in the franchise. The filing says that Joey Buss signed his vote to sell the family shares in the Lakers a day before the report came out that the team was being sold and that they had an agreement to sell.

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0: 4-4 win over the Twins, who with the loss and Cleveland's win fall four games behind the Guardians for the final wild card spot in the American League. Battling more than just a golf course. That's next. 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
9: 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A fly ball deep down the left field line. In pursuit, Hernandez to the corner. Up with a glove, makes the catch, and dropped it. He dropped the ball. Both runs will score. Braves take the lead.
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11: No tackle football game, no flag football game, no skills competition, no Pro Bowl game anymore. 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
12: 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That ball is gone. A mammoth three-run home run for Kyle Schwarber, number 40 on the season.
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13: 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Time of that time of year where we go back to school, if they let you. That's straight ahead. Baseball. Well, they're not really in the playoff picture, but they certainly got us to notice them on Wednesday. Reds, Giants, San Francisco with 3 in the bottom of the 8th inning, and they would take a 9-3 lead.

0: have come all the way back. They have scored seven times in the ninth and have taken a 10-9 lead. Swing and a miss. He struck him out. Got him with a split down and in, and that's it. The Reds somehow get off the mat. They rally in the ninth inning and beat the Giants 10-9.
1: A seven-run ninth inning for the Reds, 700 WLW. Cincinnati's first win when trailing by six or more entering the ninth inning since 1958. That was against the Cubs. It's their third win in franchise history when trailing by six or more entering the ninth. Reds scoring seven in that ninth inning. They get the win over the Giants, who suffered their first loss in franchise history when leading by at least six going to the ninth inning. Speaking of dramatic wins, we had one in Atlanta. Braves hosting the Dodgers. L.A. scores a couple in the seventh inning to tie the game at five. That's the way it would still be in the ninth.
2: Kim awaits the 3-2. Here it comes. There it goes. Line drive. Base it into left. Here comes Thomas. He comes to the plate. The Braves win. Ha-Sung Kim mobbed out there on the bags. The man without a base hit since June steps into the batter's box as himself, steps out as Superman, and it's a 6-5 winner for the Braves. Unbelievable.
1: 680 The Fan. Yeah, you heard that right. Ha-Sung Kim entered Wednesday's game 5 for 76, hitting 0-66. But he gets the pinch hit, walk-off RBI single, and the Braves get the 6-5 win over the Dodgers. They've won 4 of 5 against L.A. this season, their best of any National League team. They've won four straight against the Dodgers for the first time since 2023. They get their first walk-off win since June 20th against the Brewers, their first walk-off against the Dodgers since 2023. Closest division in baseball continues to be the AL West. Rangers and White Sox on Wednesday.
3: The 0-1. Hit in the air out into right. It's way back there. It is gone. He's tied the club record. He has homered in five straight games. Tristan Peters makes it 6-2. The 3-2 to Doyle. Hit in the air a ton. Left center, way back there. Gone. A three-run homer. It's 10-2.
1: ESPN 1000. It would be a 10-4 win for the White Sox. Yes, Tristan Peters. Home run number 12 on the season. Five-game home run streak. Ties the longest in White Sox history. It's the ninth time it's happened in franchise history. White Sox get the win over the Rangers, who take their sixth straight road series loss. Rangers, though, remain a half game behind the Astros for first place in the American League West because the Yankees take care of Houston. Yankees, a 9-3 win over the Astros. They've won seven of their last nine. Amazon Prime with the call. Yankees 2.5 ahead of the Red Sox for the top wild card spot in the American League. But Yankees reliever Fernando Cruz, partially torn UCL in his right elbow, could require Tommy John surgery. The team making the announcement after placing him on the IL Wednesday afternoon. Even without the surgery, Cruz could miss the remainder of the season. Sports Center all night, ESPN Radio, National League wild card. Not much separation for that third spot. Padres went into Wednesday with a one-game lead over Arizona for that third wild card spot. Padres and Pirates.
4: 0-1, Yates delivers, and Cronenworth lines it into right center. That's down at a base hit. Vervin rounding third. He's going to come in and score. Cronenworth into second base, an RBI double, and the Padres have added on. It's 3-0.
1: 97-3, the Fan. Padres, a 3-0 win over the Pirates, who for the 15th time this season are shut out. That's the most in Major League Baseball. Padres avoid being swept at home against the Pirates. Would have been the first time since 2003. Padres get the win, and with the win, they keep that lead over the Diamondbacks because Arizona was facing the Cubs.

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1: 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Located right off I-94 at exit 29 in Benton Harbor, Crew Cannabis is the perfect stop for travelers and locals looking for premium flower, edibles, vapes, pre-rolls, and more. 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
3: 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NBA, Lakers controlling owner Jeannie Buss is officially challenging the legality of her five siblings and their vote last week to sell the family's remaining shares in the Lakers franchise. Petition filed Wednesday in court in L.A., saying it's in the best interest of the family to retain an interest sufficient to maintain control and to benefit from the continuously skyrocketing value. She is also seeking to remove her siblings, two of them as co-trustees of the family trust, saying that they breached their fiduciary duty, and said the Lakers minority owners have joined her in the decision to retain a stake in the franchise. The filing says that Joey Buss signed his vote to sell the family shares in the Lakers a day before the report came out that the team was being sold and that they had an agreement to sell. And thus, that tag-along rights that are part of the trust are not yet applicable. Free agent Jonathan Kuminga, two-year, $12.5 million deal with the Timberwolves, includes a player option on the second season. Speaking of seasons, will LIV have one? LIV Golf scaling back. The 2026 season came to an abrupt end last weekend. Future uncertain, of course. And now LIV Golf informing its employees Wednesday it is scaling back operations and terminating a significant number of positions in order to, in their words, make LIV 2.0 a reality. It's expected a majority of the workforce will be affected. This week in Atlanta, meanwhile, $40 million up for grabs, $10 million going to the winner of the Tour Championship. Scottie Scheffler says he feels better having battled hand, foot, and mouth disease.
4: Head into the Tour Championship here. How you feeling?
5: Yeah, doing good. Yeah, feeling back to normal. Got my energy back. Hands are normal. Everything's good. Throat's back to normal so I can eat and drink like a normal guy again. And yeah, it's just one of those deals. You know, unfortunate, but you know, that's part of traveling and life on the road.
6: What else did Scotty tell you ahead of tomorrow's first round?
7: That overall this season, he's proudest of his consistent intensity. He said it's really hard to maintain that intensity over the entirety of a PGA Tour season. And he feels like he's done a really good job at that this year. But we spend more time talking about the future than we did the present. Specifically, that Tour CEO Brian Rolapp here on Tuesday announced that the Tour Championship starting in 2028 will actually be 2 weeks, and it will be match play. And Scheffler told me that the fans have been clamoring for a different format to this tournament, and he feels like it'll be a really interesting way to finish the year.
3: This year, we'll finish with a champion at East Lake. They'll tee it up in the morning in Atlanta. SportsCenter All Night, ESPN Radio. Back to baseball. Shutouts on Wednesday. Shutouts and a milestone.
8: 2-2 pitch. Swung on. Hit deep. Right field on its way. That ball is gone. A mammoth three-run home run for Kyle Schwarber. Number 40 on the season. The major leagues, and he has put the Phillies up 6-0 here in the second inning.
3: Phillies up 6-0 there, and they go on to a 6-0 win over the Mariners, their 16th shutout this season, most in baseball, their most in the season since 2011. Kyle Schwarber 2-for-5 with that 40th homer of the season, fourth 40 homer season since 2022. That's the most in Major League Baseball.
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2: The beef over President Trump's plan to import more beef. I'm CJ Miller, and this is Michigan Ag Today News. A growing backlash is erupting throughout the U.S. cattle industry over President Trump's plan to bring in 300,000 metric tons of additional foreign beef duty-free over a period of 90 days.
3: By taking those safeguards off for 90 days, that's really going to send a lot of negative signals to the cattle markets, which is something we're very concerned about. And it's not really going to move the needle that much on beef prices.
2: That's Kent Backus, Executive Director of Government Affairs for the National Cattlemen's Beef Association. Trump says the additional imports are intended to lower record high beef prices for consumers by as much as 25%. But Backus says there are major unanswered questions about how the administration could guarantee that discount all the way through the supply chain.
3: There's really no rules or really no details as to how they would carry that out. It's truly unprecedented. And other than probably a handshake agreement, I don't know how you can actually get the importers to do that. And I also don't know how you would get the retailers to ultimately do that or whoever's going to move this product. That would take a full supply chain agreement to do that. And while I think that sounds good on paper, and it's definitely what they want to hear, I just don't know how realistic it is.
2: Backus says one reason why beef prices remain as high as they are is because people are still out there buying a lot of beef.
3: There are other proteins available. And if market forces were really pushing back, then we would see that reflected in the price. But consumers continue to pay that top dollar for that high quality protein.
2: He says he's also concerned about government interference in the marketplace.
3: The concern is that if the government continues to try to intervene in the marketplace, then instead of market forces driving that and seeing that reflected in consumer prices, then you start getting the government manipulating these things.
2: Backus and other ag leaders stress that the Trump administration's plan could cause beef prices to crash just as peak marketing season is set to begin this fall for live cattle and feeder calves. A sharply higher day across the board for the grain markets Wednesday. Here with more is Andy Eubank and Tom Fritz with EFG Group. They spoke at the close of trade Wednesday.
4: Wheat led the markets, which charged higher on Wednesday, and you can look at headlines to figure out why. Certainly the Black Sea a part of that. News from President Putin in Russia, Tom. So headlines drive the markets and drive them hard.
5: Oh, absolutely. It has become known that Mr. Putin is thinking about escalating his attack on Ukraine, mentioning the city center in Kyiv, as well as different areas of their critical infrastructure. And he's going to use ballistic missiles, at least that's what the article says. And we know Ukraine is out of the Patriot defense system. They've used it all up, and nobody has come to their aid in providing them with more defense systems, at least that I know of. Bottom line is the war escalates, and you can be darn sure that Ukraine will respond with a fleet of drones going after Russia. Lately, they've been going after the refining areas because one of Russia's critical grain terminals, one of the primary ones, it's down for at least 4 months. But the word that, you know, he's thinking about escalating his attack, that was all the market needed. And the wheat market took off. The corn market followed. And it was like soybeans are looking at this and like, what's going on here? So they start to follow. And then the next thing you know, the soybean market gets a major boost. And I think that's because China is being excluded in sanctions that the U.S. wants to impose on countries that deal with Iran. And we know China gets a lot of its crude oil from Iran.
2: Tom Fritz with EFG Group. Settlements from Wednesday, September corn up 13 and a half at 514. December corn 13 cents higher, 536 and a half. September soybeans rising 26 and a quarter to 1254 and a quarter. November beans 28 and a quarter higher at 1266. And September wheat climbing 45 cents.

0: What a week it was at the Calhoun County Fair. To everyone who came out, participated, competed, volunteered, and helped make this year's fair such a tremendous success, thank you. From the great rides and delicious fair food to the incredible 4-H barns and all the memories made throughout the week, it truly takes our entire community to make the Calhoun County Fair so special. Calhoun County, we thank you for another fantastic fair week. We'll see you next year at the Calhoun County Fairgrounds.
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3: We are gearing up for college football season. We're hanging out Circa in Las Vegas for their sign-up weekend, and this is the time of year where we make our college football playoff picks. John, you're first.
4: And famously, last year was the year that you picked Clemson to go all the way.
3: So is that a good pick?
4: No, it didn't work out last year. We'll see if your picks are better this year. We'll see if mine are any good either, because we're somewhat going off of what we think we know, and what we know is that almost all of the teams that I'm talking about here don't have a quarterback that started at the university they're currently playing for, which is absolutely no surprise, right? I mean, the movement of college football players, but especially at the quarterback position, is unbelievable. So how I did this is I came up with my top 11 ranked teams, and then I obviously, you know, you get the gold star for Notre Dame, because I do believe that they'll get 10 wins. And as we all know, hey, if you get 10 wins, they get the automatic bid to the college football playoffs. So they get the free space. They're in the college football playoffs. So then it really came down to 10, because that 12th one goes to the group of 6. And who is the top team there? I'll get to them in just a moment, because the Pac-12 is back. And the Pac-12 may actually get a team in the college football playoffs. Finally. All right. So my number one ranked team is Oregon. I've talked about them, and I've talked about the fact that, hey, Dante Moore is the front runner for me for the Heisman Trophy throughout the course of this season, certainly to start the season. A grown-up decision to come back, continue to work on his game. They've got talent literally everywhere. Speed on defense that – You think about the Georgia teams when it was just, you know, hey, Jalen Carter and all those guys that were being taken off of Georgia's defense. That's the type of team speed, and I believe the defense that we're going to be looking at for Oregon. And one of the better offensive lines, maybe the Joe Moore Award-winning offensive line this year in college football. So they're my number one team. I've got Georgia at 2. They win the SEC. I've got Notre Dame at 3, so a legitimate bid to the college football playoffs. Ohio State at 4, Texas at 5, Oklahoma at, Miami at 6, Oklahoma 7, Indiana at 8, LSU makes it in at 9. I've got USC at 10, BYU at 11, and then my team out of the Pac-12, we're actually going to see in week 0. Fresno State.
3: What?
4: Fresno State. So tell me if this sounds like a really good Pac-12. You've got Boise State, Colorado State, Fresno State, Oregon State, San Diego State, Texas State. You got all the states. Utah State and Washington State. Literally every single state. I think they get Boise State at home, because I think a lot of people will think Boise State is kind of
3: that. Yes, that's
4: a
3: popular pick.
4: Yeah, that free space there in the college football playoffs. They get them at home. And this is a team that is continuing to lay in the weeds. And I think if you're looking for value, this is the pick that you want to try and make. All right. So having said that, going through the seeding, in the first round of the college football playoffs, you've got 12 versus 5.
3: Wait, I don't want to skip up. Michigan didn't make the playoff?
4: No, Michigan did not make the playoffs. Sorry. But so the team that I think would be a little bit of a surprise.

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9: This news is brought to you by Michigan Lottery. Okay, so e-bikes have been a huge topic of conversation lately, and more cities are banning them. Well, I've got another story. Not necessarily e-bikes, but those e-motos, those e-motorcycles. Clarkston Community Schools is now banning e-motorcycles on school property after about 12 middle and junior high students rode them to school during the first week of school. The safety directors for the school said that the district moved quickly once this issue surfaced. And she notes that these e-motorcycles are classified as motor vehicles in Michigan, making them subject to different rules and standards than e-bikes. So the district is asking parents to keep these e-motorcycles at home. If one is found on school property, first, the school will contact parents. That's like the first warning. But if it happens again, the second offense could result in the vehicle being impounded. And they are making sure that people know they're not banning e-bikes. There is a difference between these e-motos and the e-bikes. In fact, the Oakland County Sheriff, Michael Bouchard, says that these e-motorcycles are not street legal to begin with. So it's basically illegal to ride them to school in the first place. And there are people, of course, voicing their opinions. There's one parent who says his teenage son safely rides an e-motorcycle around their neighborhood, but he does understand that the area lacks infrastructure to support this kind of commuting to school, right? Like, we don't have bike lanes. So, of course, that's you're on the sidewalk then. Right. There's not the light for the children in the morning, things like that. So he understands, but does think, you know what, I hope that this brings a broader conversation and doesn't lead directly to a full ban, which I just said it did, but that we can kind of, like, figure out how to work this in, integrate these, because they're only, he believes, going to get more and more popular. So right there in my backyard. Yes, it's been a big topic of conversation in Clarkston. Dan Gilbert, the founder and chairman of Rocket Companies, has been named Grand Marshal for the 100th America's Thanksgiving Day Parade presented by Gardner White. So on Tuesday, the parade company said that Dan is a genuine and extraordinary person, a passionate leader and philanthropist, and has committed his life and career to Detroit. Kind of talked about, like, hey, this is a big moment in our history, 100 years. So they couldn't imagine a more perfect Grand Marshal for the parade. And this year's parade theme is This is 100, which celebrates a century of Detroit's tradition and marks 100 years for one of the oldest Thanksgiving parades in the country. So pretty cool.
10: It is awesome. Yeah.
9: Yeah. Sandwich lovers, this next story is for you. The third annual Detroit Sandwich Party is coming to Eastern Market on September 6th, and this year's event is expected to be bigger than ever. So there's going to be about 50 vendors serving small format sandwiches, giving people the chance to sample, you know, a bunch of different creations. The event is free, but you will have to pay for whichever sandwiches you want to sample. I don't know if

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3: We got great response on the text. And then a question for Tiger fans headed into the weekend at 8 o'clock. Text on Dear John, the fall wedding guy called into the afternoon show and had won advice from them. Valeni said, go to the wedding. Sounds like this guy wants to get his answer.
4: He's searching for somebody to take his side. He found it in Heather. I mean, that is, I did not see that coming, to be honest with you.
5: Well, I do agree with you. I would typically say you go to the wedding. But when I read it, it said that the wife knew about it when they got the ticket. So the wife had said, hey, this is fair game to go.
3: Even if the wife screwed up, yeah, it's her sister.
5: She's
3: probably in the wedding or the maid of honor. And what you end up having to do is hold this over her head
4: for the rest of your life
5: and get something out of it. If she was in the wedding, she wouldn't buy tickets to go to this game.
3: It's her sister isn't in the wedding?
5: No way. No way. If you're standing up in a wedding, would you say, you know what? I think I'd rather go to this football game, a college football game. I'm going to ditch my sister on her wedding day.
3: She made a mistake. She screwed up.
5: She made a mistake. She's not in the wedding.
4: She's trying to back out of a bad decision that she made. Now, generally, it's bad decisions that we make as dudes.
3: And we got to own them.
4: But in this instance, and there's usually a fight involved before we actually succumb to the pressure and we say, all right, you're right.
3: Think about it. You got to own her mistake here. But that's what I'm saying. Now you hold it over her head and you get to make some asks in the future and use this as leverage.
4: Oh, absolutely. There's no question. This is a deposit in the bank, the cachet that you build up.
3: That's Doug's bit, right? The bank of goodwill?
4: Yeah. You're talking about this, and I think Greg made a great point at the break. This is that guaranteed signing bonus that you deposit in the bank of goodwill.
3: Yeah. Think about this, though. You, me, Valenti, big sports guys are saying you got to go to the wedding. Sorry, dude. I know you have tickets to OSU at Texas. You have to go to this wedding.
4: And yeah, I want to be full meathead on this and say, oh, well, it's who would possibly make a wedding in the fall? And I say that to everybody that says I have to miss a game because I'm going to a wedding. That's my initial response. But it's her sister. It's
5: family. Yeah, but she was going to skip it in the first place.
3: Maybe. The text says, John, would you have said this if this was Michigan, Texas? This is your team playing in the game. Take out that you work.
4: Well, yeah, I mean, that's my job. So
3: it's a little different.
4: If
3: you're a Michigan fan and this is your team, you still go to the wedding.
4: I'm sorry, but you have to go to the wedding.
3: We got Caleb on a cell. Caleb, good morning.
6: Hey, good morning, guys.
4: So, how you doing?
6: I'm doing well. I did this. I skipped the wedding and went to the game. I was living in Richmond at the time. I had been out of Michigan for years, and the Lions were coming to Baltimore. And my girl at the time, her cousin, was getting married in Chicago. And, I said, nope. I took my dad. Me and my dad went up to Baltimore. And it was that game a few seasons ago where they were up like 28-0 on us in the first quarter. And it was terrible. But, my mom ended up going to the wedding in Chicago with the girl. And we're not together no more. I got a new girl I got a kid now and stuff. But, yeah, no, if you're going to skip the wedding and go to the game, you might not be with that girl anymore in a few years. Just letting you know.

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2: Yeah. 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
0: We'll open up the phone lines. We got some text pouring in, 248-539-9797. We got Dear John coming up at 9:35. 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

0: Southern Rock is taking over Warner Vineyards. 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
5: Now, but it's perilous. Like the guys, at the 52-53 guy, because suddenly every player that gets cut in the league is available to you.
6: I don't know if they would sell that individually to players or if they just make a blanket statement, which is the better way to approach that.
5: Yeah.
6: I mean, you have team meetings all the time, so I would imagine that could be something that's brought up. Hey, guys, just let you know, again, this week is really important for all of you. You know, we're lots of competition for roster spots, and, you know, understand that you're not, and you frame where you're saying, you're not just trying to make this roster. If you're not fortunate enough to make this roster, it doesn't mean you're locked out of football. Other teams are looking at you, too. Mm-hmm. So there can be movement throughout the league that allows you to still have an NFL job. And that way, it lets them know. It's the same thing goes here. Hey, if you think you got a job here, you may not, because somebody else from somebody else's waiver wire is going to make more sense, just like you might make the waiver wire on somebody else's team.
5: It's an interesting one from an unnamed texter. I'm currently hoping that Cedric Van Pran-Granger from Buffalo gets cut and we can grab him with the injury to Cade Mays. He is running with their third team at center and former mid-round pick. And you must have been watching a lot of Buffalo preseason football. Whoever sent this in to want their third center, but he could be. He could be cut.
6: Well, didn't the Ravens just lose a center? For the year?
5: Did they?
6: Yeah.
5: Okay.
6: I don't know if it was a starting center or a backup, but somebody just lost for the year.
5: 248-539-9797. Bill in a cell. Hi, Bill.
7: Hey, guys. How you doing? Doug, first of all, I'm ready for you and John and Michigan football. I always turn the TV down and listen to you guys every week, so I'm ready.
5: Oh, I appreciate that, Bill. Thank you very much.
7: As far as roster cuts, these guys don't impress me. They can't stay healthy, just like with the Tigers. That's another story. But I'm with, I think it was Kang said that. I let Vaki go because I know he's, you know, special teams guy, but he can't stay healthy, and he doesn't show much as running back. So I let Vaki go, and I would keep maybe Hunter or the other guy they signed from Cincinnati that played last year, week that had a good year, good game last week. Keep one of those guys. And Rakestraw, he better show something next week or get rid of that guy too, because I'm tired of dealing with that Rakestraw thing, injury and or whatever. I'm trying to deal with that too. And I think the quarterback situation is not done because Minnesota has four quarterbacks, right? So if they cut, like, let's say they cut, I don't think they're going to cut JJ, but if they cut Carson Wentz, when you go do something like that and get rid of Dobbs, heck yeah. So that's still up in the air, I think, for the quarterback situation.
5: I think between Carson Wentz, Sam Howell, Mason Rudolph, veterans that have won games on decent teams in the past at times, all would be more attractive than Josh Dobbs. What Josh Dobbs has is that Josh Dobbs has been here in the system for a few weeks, and that's kind of it, and that's not a huge leg up, but they might be more comfortable than having a veteran come in, you know, what would it be, come Sunday, 2 weeks before the first game and try and get up to speed. I also think something that might be happening a little bit with Vaki. Vaki was a positional player that basically stood out on special teams. I kind of wonder if his spot is being stolen by Jackson Meeks, because Jackson Meeks got showcased at tight end this past game, 26 snaps, 6 targets. He's their leading receiver in the preseason. And obviously, you know, being a team's leading receiver in the preseason doesn't mean all that much other than they have fed him the football. Then he had

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4: You got Pacheco with a back injury. You got Sione Vaki with a back injury. They are both hurt. Vaki hasn't played this preseason. Jabari Small just came out of concussion protocol yesterday. There's a reason why Kareem Hunt was brought in to work out, but suddenly you start to worry a little bit about depth if this does carry over into the regular season. Could RB2 be Jacob Saylor's?
5: I don't know, Dave.
6: is this going to carry over? Yeah.
4: Could.
6: Legit questions.
4: But expect them to be scanning the waiver wire.
6: This is what I'm saying, man. It feels like every running back that has played in the preseason has been dinged up to some extent.
4: Mm-hmm. Other things from Dan Campbell today. Says the hardest decision to make in terms of cracking down on the final 53-man roster this year. This is according to Eric Woodyard. The hardest throughout his coaching tenure in Detroit. This is going to be hard on Sunday, he said. We talked about this a little bit earlier. As far as the safety spot, Dan Campbell says he will discuss the plans of what to do with Brian Branch and Kirby Joseph with Brad Holmes in the coming days. They have to decide on whether to keep them on the PUP list or the 53-man roster. Quote, both of those guys are doing well right now.
6: Well, Kirby Joseph, is he still away from the team for personal reasons?
4: I don't know.
6: I mean, this is what he said a couple days ago, that he's still out, but he would say he's doing well. Is kind of a vague response, and I feel it's vague because they haven't seen him. Since he's been dealing with a personal issue. So I hope everything's good there. But I think we all feel with Kirby Joseph, by the reporting that's been done, it seems like, okay, this is an injury that he's going to have to play through and play with the rest of his career. And it's going to be a pain tolerance thing. And sometimes it's going to be worse. Sometimes it's going to be better. But it's going to be something to deal with. And the question is, can he deal with it starting week one, or are you going to have to wait till week five?
4: I've kind of gotten to the point where I feel like anything out of Kirby Joseph and Brian Branch this year will be a bonus. I don't know that we should count on them. I think that Brian Branch, you know, Kirby Joseph, there's sort of some implications that there's no guarantees he will ever play again. But in Brian Branch's case, the concern is getting on the field is one thing, but does he lose a step? It's really, really hard to come back from the Achilles and not lose a step, but is he the same player he was? Crossing my fingers, of course, but it doesn't feel like there's any guarantees with either of those guys. Maybe I'm being overly pessimistic, but, you know, maybe I'm protecting myself from being let down. Maybe that's what it is. It's a defense mechanism, Scott.
6: Well, you need to be defensive.
4: Kang, any thoughts on running back or safety?
7: Running back situation, like earlier in the show, I kind of thought like Vaki might be on the bubble because he's never available, but now he might just make it if he just is the last one standing because of all these injuries to the running back room. Other than Gibbs, that's why I think they've been working out veterans because they need someone that can step in right away, just know how to play football, you know, who's been in the league, can understand plays, simulate.

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18: Got a question coming out of that update. We need to stop playing the Dave Roberts cut because every time they play it, I get pissed off.
19: Well, go tell Sloan.
18: I should. So we had 10 texts. Gator says he's addicted to a, quote, new online sports game. I don't want you to say anything. I'm going to read the 10 texts. We may need some help. This is funny. Kang, you tell the people what you said in my ear during the update.
20: Yeah, I said that we might need Corbin on this one because I don't know any of these games and Corbin knows them all.
18: So, Corbin, are you would you consider yourself a gamer of any kind?
21: Not like I used to be when it comes to the phone stuff, kind of a little bit more since those are more like one-off, you know, you play once a day and then, you know, move on
18: sure.
21: to your daily life and whatnot.
18: Okay.
21: So, yeah. So with those more than like the gaming stuff.
18: And just for our own purposes to understand, how old are you?
21: 25.
18: Kid's 25 years old.
19: 25.
18: All right, here we go. God, how long have we been doing the show together?
19: Almost 20 years.
20: Almost as
19: well,
20: Corbin.
19: I mean, now we can actually say it because we're past the 19 and a half year mark. So
18: we're
19: literally
18: almost at 20 years.
19: We're rounding up to 20.
18: Corbin was 5. All right. Online pickleball. That's from Zach and Warren. 17-0 football game. That's from Hank. So, I mean, online pickleball, I can guess what that is. 17-0 football game.
21: So basically that is where you are given NFL teams from like different eras, teams and whatnot, and you have to try to compile a roster that would come out to be 17-0.
19: So it's like the 82-0 basketball simulator,
21: correct.
19: But it's with football.
18: Chris and Warren says 82-0, which is the same thing. Put together a lineup and the computer will tell you.

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4: Legal play on the field, and that if a player commits three of any of the following violations, that player gets suspended for a game.
5: Any of three of the following, not three times, it's just one of these.
4: Any of these, any combination of these, if you do any of these three things.
5: You do any of these, you're gone for a game.
4: For three times.
5: Oh, you do it three times.
4: You can, gotcha. Any combination that adds up to three, once you have your third violation, you're suspended for a game.
5: All right.
4: The hip drop tackle.
5: Mm-hmm.
4: The horse collar.
5: Mm-hmm.
4: Launching. Hitting a defenseless player. And the blindside block.
5: Okay.
4: So, knowing this, the first time someone will get suspended will come late in this season when a Detroit Lion key defender gets suspended for his third violation.
5: So you have to wait for Brian Branch to play.
4: Well, so that's the thing, is Brian Branch is the first name I thought of, and he's not going to play a full season, so... Hopefully.
6: Yeah, he's going to return December 6th against the Falcons, be suspended December 13th for the Titans game. He's going to do all three in the first game back, right?
5: I mean, I don't, look, I like this rule because I think that there's, they need to weed out some of the shenanigans that goes on. And, you know, all the players talk a great big game, how they're one big fraternity of players. They all love each other, but then the game starts and things go out the window, right?
4: Yep.
5: Player safety goes way out the window and they start swinging and throwing punches and kicking people in the nether regions and whatnot. A lot of these plays, I think, are pretty easily defined, and a couple of them are not. I think launching is, I mean, some of it's subjective. Would you not agree?
4: Launching, when I look at, because remember Brian Branch had that defenseless player hit last year. Kang, what game was it? We were talking about earlier today.
6: Was it the Packers game?
4: And it was debatable. It was a defenseless player hit, and it felt debatable.
5: That's the thing, is that a couple of these are debatable. And I would agree, defenseless player, that's another one that I would have said is on that list. But like horse collar, hip drop, those are things that we can get on board with that they need to get rid of the game, because those are direct safety issues.
4: I also feel like this is...
5: That you can define.
4: An effort by the league... As everything, when I see a new rule, I go, okay, so league lawyers concerned about future litigation against the league by the players for not looking after them. Well, we've put these rules in place, and we've tried very, very hard. Violations in these categories, according to the NFL release, will carry forward to subsequent seasons. So basically, everybody's clock is on zero now, but... You can have like two this year and one next year and have to sit.
5: That's not right. I feel like it should reset every year. Right?
4: Well, why?
5: Because it's a new season. I don't know. I mean,
4: I'm open to it.
5: I don't know, in the NBA, when you get, you know, ejections, right? They don't accumulate over the course of several seasons. It's that one season. Then it resets to zero for the next year.
4: So this is weird. Players who commit three offenses in any of these categories during a season will be suspended for one game. It says during a season. The next paragraph, violations in these categories will carry forward to subsequent seasons. All players begin 2026 with a clean slate. Isn't that not one season?
5: I'm not sure. I'm not sure what that means exactly. It sounds like they want it to be just one season, but then they have this
4: Yeah, then they have that line in the next paragraph.
5: Now, I don't know.

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0: works at all.
1: Yeah, but it's worked for so many different people that everybody tries it now because you can make more money in college than in the pros.
0: No, stay in college. That's fine. It's the ones that went to the pros.
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0: Because they didn't realize they eventually would get a fifth year. 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
7: And sometimes I have to go potty. All right, it is the Woj and Rieger Show. Enough already. And it spawned like as Here Comes Football and all the studio shows and all. And I understand somebody pointed out, I think it was our buddy Freddie.
8: Yeah.
7: Oh, you mean like the Fox 2 pregame Lions show where you have Dan, Wojo, TJ, Will. Well, okay, we're not all six at the same time.
8: No. I like that show.
7: In and out.
8: Yeah. I like that show. I don't like the fact that you wear the same shirt every time. Enough already.
7: Oh, shut up with that.
8: No, honestly.
7: It's comfort food for people.
8: Like, how about like a white shirt or a black shirt?
7: No, you're
8: or
7: not supposed
8: a
7: to wear,
8: red shirt.
7: No, not. I wear a black shirt. You're not supposed to wear a white shirt on TV. It washes you out. Okay. Here's another one.
8: I don't think it's going to hurt you.
7: Here's another one. Enough already. This whole thing about renaming things, you know, it was always Lake Ontario when I was growing up, okay? Yes. Enough already. A texter points this out. Winowski campaigning to get the Red Cedar River renamed to Schembechler Stream. Enough already, and I'm not campaigning for that. But you understand the...
8: I do.
7: The motive there.
8: I do. I will say Schembechler Stream sounds pretty good, though.
7: Yeah, sure it does.
8: It's got some great alliteration.
7: And so the reason this has been percolating in my head is because Here Comes Football. Here comes all the things we love. And with all the things we love, there is excess. There's always excess. For instance...
8: Go ahead.
7: Tonight, week zero, college football. It starts... Tonight.
8: Enough, all right. Oh, wait, no, excited.
7: No, I think a couple of the games tonight, I wrote it down, are Maine and Towson State. Who do you have in that one?
8: But, where do you find that? On ESPN?
7: I found it somewhere.
8: Okay.
7: Also, Stony Brook, not Mike Stoney, but Stony Brook against Delaware State. That's tonight. And I bet you could bet on him.
8: Well, I'm going to bet on him because I haven't bet in quite some time. Have you seen the weekend slate?
7: There's a couple of good games.
8: North Carolina versus TCU in Dublin.
7: Correct.
8: San Jose State at USC. That's not good. NC State and Virginia. Not awful, I guess. My favorite, Jacksonville State and North Dakota State. The Battle of the States. Sacramento State at Eastern Michigan.
7: Yeah, you know what is actually...
8: You gonna go cover that one?
7: You know what actually is a pretty
8: Hawaii
7: big one?
8: Hawaii at Stanford.
7: That's a fairly big one, but you know what is a pretty big one?
8: Memphis UNLV?
7: Yes, people think one of those, that could be... You won't even notice that on week zero, Memphis UNLV. But the winner of that game might be the team that comes out of the little group of other schools.
8: The group of
7: the
8: five?
7: Yeah, whatever. Okay. Yeah, that could be very key
8: early
7: in that regard.
8: Yeah, enough already. Preseason hype that nobody believes. I got one quick enough already, then we'll go to the phones.
7: Okay.
8: Because we are getting college football back, which means we're getting big noon kickoff back.
7: Yeah.
8: Yeah, you got Gus and Joel. Enough already with the commercial.

0: that button doesn't work.
1: No. But that it goes, okay, it's switching you to Fubo now. Okay, now it's like updated. Okay, now is this you? You have to click yes. Now, are you, which game? Oh, you have to click that one. Do you want to join in pro? Yes, you have to click that one. Do you want, like, there's literally six clicks before your game starts. It's ridiculous.
0: I agree with you. You brought up the MLB app or however you watch the Tigers. It takes me on average about a minute to get the Tiger game to actually turn on.
1: Right.
0: With all the little steps that you need
1: just
0: to do,
1: when you think, okay, that's the last click. I'll put that down and turn around and walk to the bar and then turn back. Oh, wait, there's still a thing there. I got to hit something
0: else.
1: It's
0: like filling out one of those surveys that nobody ever wants to fill out.
1: No, you start, just take 60 seconds or you answer a couple. Oh, and then there's another page. Okay, I'll answer a couple. Oh, would you like to add more? And then, no! Enough already!
0: I like when they ask you, at least on my MLB app, do you want to purchase the entire MLB, like every game? I'm like, no, I'm good. Very quickly, somebody says, enough already of Red Wings March swoons. Here's the crazy thing.
1: Yeah.
0: They're not going to be in a position more than likely to have a swoon.
1: Whole
0: season's going to be a swoon.
1: This is enough already, too. And listen, I'm... have nothing against online gambling, whatever. It's an industry. Some people
0: abuse it. I'm a fan.
1: Some people enjoy the hell out of it.
2: You don't say.
1: But they need to dial down the prop bets on broadcast. Like, so Kerry Carpenter now has a hit of over 1.5 hits is whatever.
0: Mojo, Kerry doesn't play right now.
1: I know. I was just using
0: If you're betting on Kerry Carpenter, you're losing a lot of money.
1: All right. Rieger just talking. Saying. Enough already.
0: Oh, that's a good point.
1: 248-539-9797. Wojo and Rieger, 97.1.
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5: Hello there, friends. Welcome to Battle Creek, Michigan. We're here at Lakeview High School, home of the Spartans, where they're going to host the rival Harper Creek Beavers for week one action of the 2026 Michigan high school football season. I'm Jacob Harrison. That's Dajon Hughes. And this is 95.3. The call letters are still WBCK, but we're now the ticket. Happy to be sports all the time. Here on 95.3, and happy to have Southwest Michigan High School football on the air for you. And for that, actually, DJ, because you have a little bit more information than I have these days. I'm not as close to the radio station as I used to be.
6: Right.
5: But a lot of new things at 95.3, the ticket, that you can tell the fine folks about as we get ready for Lakeview and Harper Creek to open up the high school football season.
6: Yes. So we'll start right with where we are. I know you guys just heard Battle Creek Game of the Week. We're catching up, all right? But that is going to be shifting, and we're now going to be doing Southwest Michigan Game of the Week. We're going to be including Kalamazoo, Portage as well, so that we can truly get the best game in the area for Southwest Michigan. We're not limiting ourselves to some of the better matchups in the area. So Battle Creek Game of the Week will become Southwest Michigan Game of the Week. And as you guys know, as you've been listening, we're now taking in everything coming from 97.1, the ticket over in Detroit, and we're running it here. So you get your Mike and Valenti, you get all your Tigers coverage, and your Pistons and Lions and Red Wings. Michigan State is also covered there. Coach's Corner is still here. You had the first episode last week. Sorry about not getting that podcasting out. That has been corrected. Podcast will be running this week. So if you do miss the episode it's Thursday, Saturday morning, you will be able to catch it later on the podcast. We still have Mid Madness running at 10 a.m. every Saturday morning. Community Matters still runs 8 a.m. every Saturday morning as well. We do have Tigers broadcast every night that they are playing. You can catch the Tigers right here on 95.3, the ticket. We also have the Red Wings coming up soon, which will be the same boat. Anytime that they're playing, you'll be able to catch them right here on 95.3, the ticket. Michigan football is going to be starting soon as well. So we are all

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1: And you love to see it, love to hear it. This is a long time coming here on 95.3. Happy to be a part of The Ticket and a new revival here focused on sports. And again, like, you know, we're going Southwest Michigan and we're going to expand our horizons. We're not abandoning Battle Creek in any sense. For the past 3 years, we've been at this game to open up the season. I imagine for years to come, we may continue that tradition because it has been a fun game. The very first game that we called on the air was one of the most fun games that we've ever done when Jesus Maceda connected in the corner of the end zone, that end zone right over there, to win the game in the final seconds. The past couple of years, it's been a little bit not as close. But we'll get into that on the other side of the break here for the Southwest Michigan Game of the Week on 95.3, The Ticket.
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0: back here at Lakeview High School, home of the Spartans. They're set to host the Harper Creek Beavers, the I-8 champions of the past two seasons, or at least a share of the I-8 title there. And a trip to the playoffs the past two seasons for Harper Creek. And Coach Converse has lost a lot of talent, but he's brought back a lot of talent. You're going to see Matt King, or at least you're going to hear about Matt King, being under center at quarterback. We're also expecting to see big things out of Nolan Oakes, who was a captain tonight, and Josh Bodie at tight end and linebacker for the Beavers. On the Lakeview side, it's all Isaiah Jackson, man. There's going to be some other exciting players to talk about as this game unfolds. I think Memphis Wirtz is somebody we're going to be excited to see as you hear the Boo Birds come out for the Beavers as they take the field ahead of the Spartans. But it will be all Isaiah Jackson, all eyes on him tonight at home as they open up the season against these rivals.
1: Yeah, I mean, he's going to be the key to how well their offense can move. I mean, his number one target, I think, in the passing game is going to be Wirtz, Memphis Wirtz. That's going to be his big guy there. But then, you know, you got to watch out for running backs like Pine Schumann, like Nazir Merriweather and company. So it's going to be interesting to see what kind of attack they come out with offensively. They were a little more spread last year because I felt like they had a little more receivers and a quarterback in Moon that could air it. But that's not the case this year. So I kind of want to see what the offense looks like.
0: Yeah, we've definitely seen at times where Lakeview, they want to establish the run, but they want to rely on their speed because they don't necessarily match up with Harper Creek's power. But as we look across the sideline as they prepare to, you know, enjoy the national anthem, that is not the same size Harper Creek school that we are used to seeing.
1: It looks a lot more even as far as size and power than what we're used to. We're used to seeing 6'4", 6'5", 6'6", two 300-pounders over on the Harper side. I think they got one or two of those guys, not a whole line.
0: I see one lurching out there in the middle. But,
1: right. But it wasn't a whole line like we were used to in the past. So, as much as games are won in the trenches, this might really be won in the open field today.
0: Yeah, and, you know, not to put too fine a point on this or to dive into it too much, but this is a huge, huge game for Coach Brett Vernon. He's in year four here with Lakeview alongside us, like year four on the air. But, you know, 0-3 in this game, but, you know, that first year had such a solid showing. He really wants to show that this year's Spartans are ready to start the season strong and stack a couple of wins this year and show some more competitiveness on the field.
1: I mean, basically all you got to do is win this one and either, I don't know if they replaced their game with Go Lake or not. I don't know if you heard about that.
0: Go Lake. I heard.
1: Okay. So, yeah, I don't know if they replaced their game with Go Lake or not. So either they already have a forfeit win and they're already as good as last year.
0: Right.
1: Or they have to win today, win another one, and boom, you're already better than last year. Like, you only got to win two games to be better than last year. Like, not that that's where you want to be, but
0: right.
1: Progression is the goal, and you only need two to get there.
0: Well, as you and I both often do, well, we were in that situation in high school.
1: Yes,
0: so
1: we
0: know what Lakeview Spartans have heard all summer long. There's only one way to go, and it's up. So they're looking to start that climb.
1: Which, I mean, I would like to argue that because technically they could plateau or go down.
0: Hey, look, there were times last year where we were watching Lakeview and it looked like they were going to be able to win. And you know, you find when things are tough, you find ways to claw defeat from the grasp of victory, or however that saying goes.
1: Yep.
0: You know, you make it harder on yourself than you need it to be. And I think.

0: one thing that we would love to see from Lakeview tonight to help keep them on pace with what you expect from Harper after the past few years. What we've seen is discipline between the whistles, discipline in your assignment, and just rising to the occasion and matching up with the man across from you easily. I think we're going to have the national anthem here in a minute as Lakeview just took the field. They're going to be in all purple tonight. White trim, beautiful, thick white numbers. Great contrast. You got all white and blue tops for Harper Creek, blue trim as well. They're going to hit the national anthem, so we'll take a break right here on 95.3 The Ticket.
1: Mommy, can I sit in the front seat just this one time? 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
4: Time to tell this. Hey, Brad, can you start the intro? All right, we're back here at Lakeview High School, home of the Spartans, where the Beavers are set to receive the opening kickoff. So assumptions will be made that Lakeview will get the second half return as Spartans get lined up there and set. We will give you that quick reminder. You just heard the PSA there. If you want to sign up and be an official, help out in your region, your community. Be an official, get on the field, make the calls yourself, and practice good sportsmanship as well. And hey, if you want to get involved in media aspects, we could always use a hand.
5: Oh yeah,
4: in this respect as well.
5: Dejon.Hughes@townsquaremedia.com.
4: Yeah, I'm sure we'll repeat that because we could use some stats. I'm sure Brad could use some help and backup and a protege. So we'll continue to give you some updates on that as the Spartans are set to kick this one off.
5: Looks to be Etienne
4: Schneider is going to kick this one off. Right foot is going to go down to Gavin Chapman and Nolan Oakes. And Chapman is going to haul this one in, slip a little at the 11 near the closer sideline. He's got to break a few tackles just to get to the 15, where he is brought down by a host of Spartans, led by number 32. Of course, it's week one, guys. He's not in the roster.
5: Yes, he is. He's
4: is that 22?
5: Oliver Salinitas. Oliver Salinas Alvarado.
4: Yeah.
5: Oh.
4: Hey, it's week one for us.
5: It is week one. I'm normally good with names. I'm upset.
4: Hey. we all watched our teams play a preseason game already, and we all saw them all play poorly, I'm sure.
5: Well, at least the Packers won week two. No, I don't care about the preseason, if I'm being honest. It means nothing. But
4: wings and things as King goes under center for the Beavs, and we've got a flag that's going to go against Lakeview. I think this is going to be some sort of illegal procedure.
5: He stepped off.
6: Defense, offside, it's a 5-yard penalty. Never means first down.
4: Offside, I believe that was number 0, Nas Merriweather, junior defensive back, got a little too close there.
5: Which, I mean, outside of that, it's a great start for the Spartans, getting, you know, a little help from Nolan Oakes to slip, but they were able to corral them and kind of pin them back in their own territory.
4: Quite a bit of motion here as King goes under center. Toss sweep to the near side. It's Oakes who's got a lane, makes a man miss, crosses the 30, and is down at the 34. Pancake block coming in there at the end, too. Got to give some props there to the captain, Ty Schmidt, getting a pancake 16 yards down the field on a first down run.
5: Yeah, I mean, no surprise that Oakes was the guy there. We saw him do that a lot last year. And once he gets to the outside, if you don't have hands on him, it'll turn into a foot race quick, and that's not what you want.
4: And he's one of the smaller backs that we've seen from Harper Creek, too. So he's a little Darren Sproles-like. He's hidden between the trenches until he gets into the open field. And now you're saying,

0: How do I catch him?
1: Traditional T formation. King under center. Turns and gives. It's Oaks again. And he's dropped in the backfield. TFL.
2: That was Chapman this time.
3: Chapman. You're thinking last year. Oaks wore 12 last year.
1: Oaks did wear 12 last year.
2: Yeah.
1: It was Chapman, who is listed as a quarterback as well. But big props, Damian Sanglin coming in there with a big hit from the safety position.
2: Yeah, and I mean, it was great open field tackle, too. That's the thing. We mentioned it pregame that with this team being smaller, outside and open field might win this, and open field tackles are going to be critical.
1: Check that. That was Vin Kya, number six. Gavin Rice, goes in motion. King under heavy pressure as he gets his first pass away and is hit as he throws two Spartans back there, Pine Schumann and Samuel Airwood.
2: I mean, great pressure there to get through and shed a block, I mean, almost instantaneously. I like the play from Harper. It was open. The option was there, and he would have been in space. You make one guy miss, that's a touchdown. But, I mean, it's hard to make a throw when you got guys in your face immediately.
1: First third down of the game from the near sideline at the 34-yard line, 10:45 to go in the first quarter. Harper Creek comes to the line, breaks that huddle. Two backs in the backfield. Gavin Rice, the wing back to the right. Turns, gives up the middle, and Oaks is going to go nowhere. No gain on third and 10, and that's going to bring on the punt team for the Beavers. So big defensive stop there on the first drive of the game from the Lakeview defense.
2: I don't know how I feel about that call. I mean, third and long and run up the gut. I mean, sometimes
1: pretty conservative for Coach Converse.
2: Right. Sometimes you catch a team slipping and they're back in their pass protection and you can make it count, but that one, I don't see it.
1: One thing we've learned from Coach Converse over there, he may run the ball a lot. He is not a conservative coach.
2: No, he's not afraid to throw it ever. When it's time, he will.
1: He is aggressive. Gavin Rice, toes at the 22, ready to punt this one away. Hit as he punts. No flag comes out, and he's going to sell that a little bit. There's the flag late. I mean, real late, as the ball is down at the 24 around the near sideline, and Rice is still slow to get up. I don't know if they're going to get a roughing or a running, but that was a pretty violent collision, and Rice is feeling it, and that's a big-time player for them on their offense and their defense. Running back, linebacker, punter. I mean, you don't want a guy who has three jobs to be hurting seven plays into the season.
2: What is the difference between running and roughing the kicker?
1: it's one of those, I think it's more discretion from the white hat, which is like the last thing you want in this sport.
2: Because like, I mean, he hit him basically as he was kicking the ball. And he didn't like dive, like he ran into him. So like,
1: I mean, there are parameters such as hitting the off leg, hitting the kicking leg. Are you going for a block? Are you going for a tackle?
4: It's a 5-yard penalty. We're going to re-kick.
1: Running into the kicker is the call. 5-yard penalty and a re-kick. There will be a new punter out there, and it looks to be Colden Beneman, a senior offensive lineman linebacker wearing number 11. So I don't think he plays very much offensive line, but the linebacker will step back to play some punter here, and he's going to kick this one back to Isaiah Jackson, who was back to receive the previous punt that did not go anywhere near him.
2: Maybe he's not playing quarterback?
1: I'd be a little shocked if Jackson ain't under center most times.
2: He's the
1: best athlete on the field.
2: Yes, but, like, how many quarterbacks for current?
1: And a line drive punt will land in Jackson's hands at the 25. He'll get a block and cut backfield, and that block was a block in the back. He has made about five Beavers miss and is running down the sideline, crosses midfield, gets one more, and he's going to the house, but it's gonna come back. Blocking in the back on the Spartans is going to wipe away their first 6 points of the season.
2: Oh.
1: I really wondered there for a second if that ref was going to call that one. And he took a second to pull his flag. But as soon as that block took place, I kind of had a feeling. It was right in front of Jackson. It was the block that sprung him free until the one at the midfield. Fantastic run there from Jackson, but all for naught.
2: Wow.
1: I mean, he made about six guys miss in the process of that block in the back.
2: It's our fault for being here. All the best plays that we see get called back for something. We just shouldn't have been here. That's what I'm concluding.
1: Hey, last year our season started on a opening

0: kickoff getting called back, and thankfully I caught. Thankfully, I got called back because my call was horrendous, as you let me know. I think I did a better job on that one. But we're finally set for Lakeview to start their first possession of the ballgame. 9:19 on the first quarter clock, and they are going to start at the 18. So actually, all told, after the penalty against the punter, now we have the Spartans are actually set up with worse field position, but they will get started at the 18 on the near hash. First and 10, and I do think you've got a point. I think Adam Talbot is going to play quarterback here on at least the first play of the game, and I don't see Isaiah Jackson in the offensive.
1: No, he's right here on the bench. He might just be
0: tucked. You know, he did bust off an 80-yard touchdown that didn't count. Pistol formation, two receivers to the high side, and a give to the back up the middle. Solid gain of 4 up to the 22.
1: And you know what?
0: Who's the carrier on that? Nas? Merriweather?
1: Yep. I believe so.
0: Merriweather with his first carry of the game.
1: I believe Talbot played some quarterback for them last year, too, when McCune was hurt.
0: Yeah, there was a period where McCune and Jackson were hurt. And, yeah. I mean, Lakeview was really trying to find somebody just to take a snap.
1: Yeah, and I remember him getting some snaps. So it doesn't surprise me he's out there, but it does surprise me that Jackson's not on the field.
0: Same formation. Shotgun instead this time. RPO action in the backfield. Another give for Merriweather, but he's only going to pick up about a yard and a half, just shy of the 25-yard line, and bring up third down.
1: Oh, there. Okay. They just made the switch up quarterback. But I also, I got to imagine, even though the touchdown didn't count, that gave the Spartans a lot of confidence.
0: Like, yeah.
1: Feeling like they can get in the end zone. They can break tackles. They're just as good as this team, especially after they just made a stop. Like, the Spartans have to be feeling great right now.
0: Especially, I mean, listen, all due respect to Harper Creek and everybody on this field. Isaiah Jackson's the best athlete on the field.
1: Yeah.
0: At least from what we've seen from, you know, the experience that we have. So now that he's on the field and you've already seen what he can do the first time he touched the ball, I mean, things can get very, very dangerous very, very quickly because that was a spread formation before Coach Vernon took that timeout. We'll take one with him. 8:01 on the first quarter clock, and the Spartans are looking to convert their first third down challenge of the ball game. It's the Southwest Michigan Game of the Week on 95.3 The Ticket.

0: for the Lakeview Spartans. Isaiah Jackson on the field. Three receivers split out wide to his left. One to the near side, a back to his right. Fakes the RPO, or excuse me, a read option give, and is dropped in the backfield. Big number 55, Brock Yancer, gets in there and gets the TFL.
1: It almost seemed like Coach Converse knew exactly kind of what they wanted to do there, because he sent the double Sam blitz. Or no, not double Sam, sorry.
0: You definitely only have one Sam. Outside linebackers.
1: But double edge.
0: Yeah.
1: On the blitz. So, I mean, they were there either way for both the ball carrier and Isaiah.
0: Chapman back to receive a punt. That's not going to get off, and wise move there from the punter. All right, so we had a punt, or excuse me, the snap went over the head of the punter, Braden Campbell, who had to reel it up in the end zone, did the only thing he could do, which was just kick it out of the back and surrender 2 points to the Beavers. So the Beavers take a 2-0 lead, 7:19 on the first quarter clock. Some cheap points there for Harper Creek. They're probably going to need them, though. But they will receive a free kick here momentarily.
1: What a start to the
0: it's been a crazy
1: football
0: start.
1: Season. I mean, this is not what I had on my bingo card for the start of this
0: game. I mean, there's one thing that you can guarantee is going to happen in week one of any football, regardless of level. Mistakes.
1: Yes. Yes. Which is why I'm glad my Michigan Wolverines are playing the Western Michigan Broncos week one this year.
0: Oof.
1: I think it'll be a fun game, because I think Western is still challenging. They're bringing back a lot of that MAC championship team from last year, but it's still like a game Michigan should win, and one that like they can make mistakes in and correct before, I don't know, playing Oklahoma week two.
0: You know, we could get into why that Oklahoma game should have more story behind it, but I think that would hurt some of you Michigan fans' feelings, yeah?
1: No,

0: Yep. Pine Schumann reaching at that left calf, falling at the 40-yard line on the sideline. All it is a cramp. At least I hope it is. He's going to get a little stretch here.
1: I pray it is.
0: And hopefully he'll be back on the field soon. He's an exciting young player for them as well. Senior, actually.
1: Yeah. He's got to be a big player for them. He's a Swiss Army knife. They'll use him on the offensive end, but mostly in defense and special teams. He's going to do a lot of things for them. So if he can't go, that's a pretty big loss for them.
0: Harper takes their first snap in Spartan territory with receivers split to each side. A power eye formation to the near side as Oaks gets the toss, breaks a few tackles, and crosses the 35 down at the 32. And a first down run.
1: Finally, we got some action on the other side of the 50 today. Nolan Oaks has been great putting in early candidate for that Lakeview Ford player of the game.
0: Absolutely, and a strong candidate every week that we have, Harper Creek, I am sure. He'll come off for a quick breather. King comes to the huddle with the call. Adrian Lucero Denton, a new name. Junior running back comes in to spell Oaks, and he is the tailback. Gavin Rice, wing back to the left, and the back is to the new guy, number 22, and that big power back is only going to get a yard, Lucero Denton. 1 yard carry on first down, 2nd and 9, 6:28 to go in the first quarter.
1: I'm thinking back to that first drive that the Beavers had, and I'm wondering how well Matt King can throw the ball.
0: Well,
1: considering
0: one pass attempt, immediate pressure.
1: Right, there was that. But, like, also, I mean, 3rd and 10, they just chose not to even drop back and shotgun like we saw them do last year and throw the ball.
0: Threw the ball a lot last year, comparatively. I mean, Jesus Macedo threw the ball a lot. He had some spread packages as well. But, I mean, yeah. they straight up threw the ball a lot last year.
1: So
0: it will be interesting. I agree. Traditional T formation on 2nd and 9, and King is going to play action. Get this one out to Gavin Rice, who's going to gain 8 on the play. Set up 3rd and 1.
1: I mean,
0: powerful tackle there at the end. Strong, strong grip from Ben Kiok, as that was a tough collision at the 24-yard line.
1: I mean, the pads are cracking. We love to hear it. And I mean, that settles a little bit for me. You know, he's able to get out of the pocket on the play action, make a nice throw while moving, and finds the target to get 8 yards. So, I mean, he can throw intermediately, but the wonder will be, can he get it 10-plus yards down the field?
0: 3rd and 1, traditional T formation, King under center. Some movement before the snap, and the give to the big guy up the middle is a no-go. No power up the middle. Lucero Denton, young man, give me a second to learn your name. But 2 gives to the big guy up the middle and 0 yards to account for it. It is 4th and 1, and Coach Converse's offense is still on the field, though he is as well. I wonder, maybe considering a timeout here, and no, just getting the call in.
1: Going to say, I hope you don't have 12 in that huddle.
0: Lucero Denton comes off the field. King is going to be under center. Traditional T formation. 4th and 1. Give up the middle. Wide open. First down. Up to the 14. So a solid gain of about 8 on that play. 4th and short. Not what Lakeview was looking for on that one.
1: I'm going to keep my eye on the line. I think we might see some tricks from Coach Converse in his office with some hard counts. I'm seeing a lot of guys come up to the line in some of these plays, and they might try and get them to jump.
0: Didn't catch if that was number 12, Gavin Chapman, or number 2, Brody Wallace, on that previous first down carry. King under center. Rice in motion from right. Actually, he'll stay behind the tackle. Counter give here is blown up by the Lakeview defense. TFL in the backfield, led by Nas Merriweather.
1: You would think we would have gotten better at figuring out this wing T after this being, you know, 3 full seasons and the start of this one. Almost every play, I have no clue who has the ball until the end.
0: It's so impossible. And now I have new names to learn. I don't have the same 4 or 5, you know, young men that I've gotten familiar with.
1: You had a 20% chance of throwing out the right name.
0: Right. Turn and give for King here again. This one to Gavin Rice, who is brought down at the 14 by the big safety, Brian Kiaw. Oh, there's 2 Kiaws out there. And number 11 comes in with the tackle from the free safety position. Third and 7.

0: An upcoming 3:10 on the first quarter clock.
1: I mean, Harper is taking their time as they normally do, moving down the field, being patient, being methodical. I wonder if they pass or run here. This one is kind of that middle ground territory.
0: Unbalanced T formation looks to be. I think that's just my angle. Traditional T formation, counter, play action, Rice covered in the middle, but the tight end is open at the one, leans in, touchdown, Beavers. First of the season goes to Logan Converse.
1: Throw that pill. I say it every year. You got to throw the pill. Good things normally happen when you throw the ball. Great play action, able to roll out and avoid some pressure. And then Converse does a great job on the drag and getting across and then getting his hand up, letting King know that he's open. Ball was a little low, but he goes down, picks it up off the turf, gets it into the end zone.
0: Very impressive play by the latest Converse to join the Beaver offense. Logan Converse scooping that one off the turf and picking it up and driving into the end zone for a touchdown. Merriweather got a little excited there, trying to block this point after try. So that's going to be a free few yards, however Harper Creek wants it, whether it's on this PAT or the kickoff.
1: I think they might go for two here now, actually, since they're going to move a yard closer.
0: Coach Converse is on that other sideline. I should have considered.
1: Yeah. He is. Oh, you're gonna give me a yard? Well, of course I'll go for two.
0: I feel good about getting a yard.
1: Right. He's like three? That's a little tough. A yard? Hey. I got you.
0: The score is currently 8-0 because of the safety on the punt earlier. So this is an opportunity to take a two-score lead on this two-point conversion attempt, assuming that that is what Harper is going to do. Timeout, though. We'll take a quick one with them. Again, 8-0, 2:40 to go, awaiting a two-point conversion from Harper Creek here on the Southwest Michigan Game of the Week. 95.3, The Ticket.

0: here at Lakeview High School, southern portion of Battle Creek, Michigan, for a rivalry game between the Spartans and the Harper Creek Beavers. Jacob Harrison alongside Dejon Hughes awaiting a two-point conversion attempt or possibly a revert back to a one-point. See what Harper Creek is going to do here. Of course. Why King not? Is under center. Gavin Rice, the wing back to the left. Two backs behind him. Turns, gives. Two-point conversion is good. Gavin Chapman gets in to put two more on the board and give the Beavers a 10-0 lead. Here in the first quarter, 2:40 to go. Both teams with two timeouts remaining. Lakeview going to get their second crack at offense here in just a moment. Crazy start to this game. If you're just joining us, we had the first possession for Harper Creek ended in a punt, which first resulted in a running into the kicker. The next punt following that resulted in Isaiah Jackson scampering over 80 yards and breaking about 10 tackles on the way, despite a block in the back. Calling that back would have been a touchdown for the Spartans. Then the ensuing Spartans possession ends in a safety because of a snap going over the punter's head. Punter has to just concede, kick it out of the back of the end zone. Harper gets the ball back, drives down the field, scores a passing touchdown to the legless Converts to join this offense on the right arm of Mac King. Wild start to this game. Now Lakeview gets their second crack on offense.
1: Yeah, and you forgot the offside on the PAT, which led to
0: the two-point
1: conversion try because they moved it a yard closer. So, I mean, talk about high school football being back. I'm so glad we open up with this game every year because we get something like this every single year.
0: I feel like we get everything out of this game. You get some of the ups, you get some of the downs, and you get absolutely everything in between, and you're guaranteed to get some good games and plenty of passion from these two rivals. TJ Rubel. Someone call me. Squib kick up the middle is going to bounce to the 20, where it is going to be hauled in by Kia, where he will be brought down at the 24. That is Vin Kia.
1: I mean, it's better starting field than they had last time. They're going to mark him at the 25, so a great opportunity for them to, I mean, do what Isaiah Jackson did in one run.
0: Well, and something to consider in all the things that, you know, could not be mentioned in that spiel about what has happened in the game. Isaiah Jackson only played one snap in that first offensive drive because of the 80-yard run on the punt return, presumably, whether or not he was tired. He is out there for first down to start this drive. So we'll see, I think, a more clear picture of what Lakeview's offense is intended to look like this season. Three receivers split to the far side and back to his right. Isaiah Jackson in the shotgun. Memphis Wirtz to the right of this formation. It is a straight quarterback power. He's going to bounce this one to the outside and tumble out of bounds at the 28. Gain of 2 for Jackson on that carry. Second of the game. His first didn't get any yardage, so two carries, 2 yards.
1: Am I crazy, or did Memphis Wirtz put on some
0: Memphis Wirtz, some pounds this year? I mean this in the best way possible, is huge.
1: Yeah, not negative pounds. Like he looked like he got great football shape during the offseason.
0: And couldn't tell if that one just left Jackson's hands weird or if it got tipped at the line of scrimmage, but Jackson was looking to connect with the receiver on a curl route, and the ball did not make it past the line of scrimmage.

0: Incomplete. Third and six coming up for Lakeview. Believe he was looking for Brian Kia on the outside.
1: Yeah, I'm really interested to see who their outside weapons are going to be. We imagine that they're going to try and mix Memphis Wirtz in the middle of the field in some of these plays, but who's going to be their go-to guy on the outside?
0: Wirtz is a slot tight end to the left where Jackson will roll, looking to pass. Looking over the middle for Kia, would have been a first down, could not connect. Kia and Wirtz were pretty close to each other in that route combination, which generally means somebody was doing something wrong, and that quite possibly messed up the timing on that play. Third down is no good there for Lakeview. They're going to punt this one away. 1:56 to go in the first quarter.
1: I mean, I do like the play concept if it was correct, because it looked like Wirtz was just a little slow on his out route to get out and create that separation, and then you had Kaw coming in the inside. You just had Jackson rolling out, and he was throwing back across his body, which made it tough.
0: Captain for this game, Braden Campbell, who had to surrender a safety earlier, catches this one cleanly, but unfortunately shanks the punt. It bounced at the 39 and then took a very favorable Lakeview roll to the opposing 45. So still not the worst possible case scenario, but a punt that Campbell would surely like to have back. I mean, it's been a tough start for special teams in this game, and that's what you expect in high school football.
1: I can't believe that just went the way it did.
0: I mean, when I saw the ball rolled more than it flew.
1: When I saw it floppy ducking, I was like, oh, this is not good. They're going to give them great field position. They're going to go score again. And it gets all the way across midfield. You'd never know what to expect in this game.
0: Absolutely not. Ball is at the 45 on the near hash for the Beavers. Mac King. Passing touchdown to his credit. Goes under center, traditional T formation. Turns and gives Chapman, or excuse me, Rice, met in the backfield and then dropped after breaking a tackle. And it's Campbell helping making up for that poor punt. He also got an assist there from the first man in, Adam Talbot, who played the first snaps at quarterback for Lakeview. Isaiah Jackson also out there playing some defense as well. I mean, do everything athlete. Looks like he's at cornerback this year instead of safety, though.
1: That's so wild. Your quarterback playing everywhere, it's nuts to me.
0: More of a safety-type position because of this wings and things offense. Oaks is going to get it, and he's going to get brought down by Isaiah Jackson right there at the line of scrimmage. They're going to give Oaks a gain of one. High tackle. Jackson really didn't eat the contact of it.
1: That was actually gaining about 4 or 5 yards, so they were behind the scrimmage.
0: Oh, yeah, excuse me. They did lose some yards, so a gain of 4 or 5, yeah.
1: He tossed him like a rag doll. just lost.
0: He Olayed him, which is a dangerous thing to do. Oaks is a dangerous ball carrier, but Jackson got him on the ground. It is 3rd and 9, and this will be the last play, presumably, of the first quarter. King under center. Traditional T formation, 3rd and 9. Turns, fakes the give, play action, sets his feet, gets it out to the flats to his man, who's wide open, picks up the first down, crosses the 40, down at around the 34-yard line. Brody Wallace, huge play for the Beavers, and a flag sits at the 31. We'll see what that is.
1: He tripped him. I thought they were going to let him get away with it. As he was going out of bounds, Isaiah Jackson just stuck his leg out.
0: Oh, no, you can't do that.
1: He tripped him.
0: No. Nope.
1: That's how he ended up on the ground. I was like, oh, he's just going to let him trip him, and then the flag comes out late.
0: That is illegal, so that's going to be an extra 15 yards from the 31, and that's going to, presumably, here. If you've been listening over the years, you'd know that Jacob is not always.
1: No. I think we are more right. And sometimes they don't do things the right way.
0: I won't make that claim. It is a personal foul.
2: Number 0, it's a 15-yard penalty.
0: Well, Merriweather got the call, and he knows full well it wasn't him, but Jackson is guilty of the tripping, and that is going to set the Beavers up with excellent field position. Ball now sits at the 16 on the near hash. 19 seconds to go, so we'll have another snap here in the first quarter. Beavers lead by 10 and could expand that lead right now.
1: He looked around and said, me? I didn't do nothing. And it's also Isaiah Jackson right after the play going, what? Our legs just crossed. All right, buddy.
0: Jackson's on the sideline, and that's actually where everybody is headed right now as the first quarter comes to a close. First quarter of Michigan high school football is in the books. Beavers

0: Back for second quarter action. Lakeview High School. Jacob Harrison alongside Dejon Hughes on 95.3 The Ticket. Southwest Michigan High School football game of the week. Fourth season. And yet again, Harper Creek and Lakeview giving us a fun one. They being the Beavers, lead by 10. They have the ball at the 16-yard line. Ball now on the far hash. First and 10 following the personal foul called against quarterback Isaiah Jackson, playing some defensive back for the Spartans. He is not in defensive formation for this first down as King goes under center. Play action, rolls right, looks for his man in the flats. It's Chapman caught at the 12 and powers through at the 1, but is pushed out of bounds by number 6, Ben Kia. First and goal set up, though, for the Beavs.
1: The play was great. Get it out to the outside. He has the space. The only thing I didn't like about the play by Chapman at the end was, he threw his body instead of, running through him. I think if he dropped his shoulder and run through him, he gets in and they're 6 rather than taking another down here and having to maybe not get 6.
0: Quarterback sneak. And as you would might expect in the modern game of football, it is a touchdown. Matt King with his second touchdown of the game. This one from 1 yard out on the QB sneak. And that puts the Beavers up 16-0 very early in this ball game. Extra point pending, of course, potentially to make this a 3-score game. Just 12 minutes and 10 seconds into the game, in which Lakeview thought they had an early lead that was wiped away.
1: I mean, that's been how it is for Lakeview the last couple of years, just continuing to kind of beat themselves.
0: TJ Robel for the PAT. A little bobble on the snap and hold there, but all operation is good. 17-0 is the score as the Beavers head to the sideline. Lakeview looking for a little redemption here on drive number 3. Things got off to an exciting start. Isaiah Jackson has been all over the place and made a few plays. He's also made a mistake that was very costly. But, I mean, Lakeview, they got to have somebody step up alongside Isaiah at this point.
1: Yeah, I mean, you got to get help from the other guys. I think maybe you got to start to send the Caw brothers on some end arounds or jet sweeps, get them out on some little stuff, get them in the backfield, get some simple halfback sweep to them, or even wide receiver screens, just something to get the ball into some of your playmakers' hands earlier and take some of the pressure off of Isaiah Jackson.
0: Awaiting the extra point. This is probably where I'd read some ads if I didn't leave them in the car, DJ. I'm so sorry.
1: At least it wasn't on me this time. I didn't forget to print them or anything. You had them.
0: I did have them. They were in my ads. You can find me later. Just don't do it monetarily and I'll be fine.
1: I mean, you technically still owe me lunch or something.
0: I do owe you lunch. I really do.
1: From Mid Madness. So, I mean, it's fine. I won't tax you.
0: Merriweather back to receive this one. And he will do so at the 2, but not without muffing it. He'll have to readjust, break a tackle, and he won't break anymore. He's down to the 10. Tough, tough scene on special teams. I mean, both teams have really struggled on special teams. But for Lakeview, it's been a real bugaboo early in this game.
1: I mean, and catching kicks is not easy. I will say that.
0: Oh, no.
1: Whether it's a punt or a place kick, it's hard to corral that in. And then you're also thinking quickly, hey, I have to get my eyes down and find the lane, as soon as I catch this ball. There's a lot to think about when catching a kick, but these are the kind of mistakes that Lakeview has to avoid.
0: Hilariously enough, though, especially as somebody who never really had to return kicks, because I was much too big and slow, but you've got a legitimate psychopath running full speed at you.
1: it's not a simple, easy thing to do.
0: Jackson in the pistol, give up the middle to his back. It's Merriweather who puts on a fantastic juke move, but that only bought him an extra yard. But a gain of 6 is nothing to scoff about. Solid gain there for the Spartans on first down.
1: Yeah, and he just got called for forward progress, because even at the end when that whistle was blown, he wasn't even on the ground.
0: No,
1: he just they couldn't bring him down. So that's gonna

0: be something that he's going to have to tap into. He's going to have to keep running hard between these tackles.
1: They'll call that actually a gain of 7, ball at the 18 on the near hash. Merriweather behind Jackson in the pistol. Receivers split to each side. Tight ends to each side. Campbell and Wirtz. Campbell goes in motion from left to right. And it's a give to the right for Merriweather. He's going to get brought down near the line of scrimmage. Maybe a gain of 1. Ty Schmidt, interior defensive lineman, captain for this ball game for Harper Creek, gets to him as well. Actually, it's gain of 2. Third and 1 upcoming from the 20 for Lakeview, and they're going to get back on the ball quickly. 2 receivers to the near side. Jackson in the pistol. Merriweather behind him. Fakes the give. No, excuse me. He does give. Merriweather bouncing around looking for a spot. Can't find it and is dropped. They're going to say no gain on the play. Tough decision here for Coach Vernon. I mean, you don't want to punt this ball, but I don't know that you can't.
0: I do. You're already down 3 possessions. Like,
1: yeah, I mean, how much worse is 4 at this point? Yeah.
0: Shoot the shot. Yeah. And, like, also, I mean, stretch the field and maybe get into an RPO kind of read option here. So then you have 3-4 options on this play, a quick slant, an out, and then you have the read option with Merriweather and Jackson. Like, that's a great option to me. But then again, I'm up here in the booth, not down on the field.
1: Hey, and you also, you know, our imaginations can run wild. We don't know how big their playbook actually is. You know, Isaiah Jackson's been playing quarterback. He's a senior, you know, but, like, you still have so many new pieces around him as well. So continuity being a factor, it's hard to install too much for a new offense, especially early in the season. So we'll see what they've got up their sleeve, because Coach Vernon did just spend his second time out of the first half. We'll take one with him. Beavers lead 17-0. Spartans looking to convert a 4th and short when we return on the Southwest Michigan Game of the Week. 95.3 The Ticket.

0: Lakeview's offense is on the field for a 4th and 1 from their own 20. Isaiah Jackson in the shotgun. 3 receivers split to his right. He'll run to his left. Slips a little bit, but breaks a tackle and creates enough space to get up to the 25 and pick up a critical first down. 9:40 to go in the second quarter and a new set of chains for the Lakeview offense they desperately needed.
1: I mean, what else do you do in that situation but put the ball in the hands of your best player? You don't. And that's why we see Isaiah Jackson pull it there. He's not only able to get the yard, makes a guy miss and gets a few more and give him a little more cushion.
0: Hey, I said during the break I would not want to be Coach Vernon in that situation, but I think if you are Coach Vernon, you did the smartest thing you could do.
1: Absolutely.
0: Just give the ball to number 5. 3 receivers split out, and Merriweather to Jackson's right. He'll roll to his right looking to pass, has to reset, and throws a mean stiff arm to break a tackle in the backfield. Makes another man miss and is absolutely bullying number 8 there, Landon Sawyer, who was chasing him around, ate the stiff arm and then had to help drag him out of bounds around the 29-yard line. And another fantastic play there from Isaiah Jackson. He's going to be doing that all year if you're a fan of these Spartans.
1: And listen, you're not here, so you couldn't see. That wasn't like a traditional, just like, give him a stiff arm and he's out of my way. Like, he put him in the ground.
0: That was some, and don't mind my Alabama
1: stuff here.
0: That was some Derrick Henry, Najee Harris type dribbling action. So big, big props to Sawyer for getting back up and finishing that play. Screen action. Merriweather gets it, makes a man miss, cuts up field, and is close to the line of gain. They're going to give it to him. First down pass for Lakeview. And now they're rolling. I mean, they're cooking with gas. They've got some momentum rolling offensively up to the 37-yard line and a new set of chains.
1: I like that wrinkle there. Just maybe a little bit quicker on the pass to give Merriweather a little more time to actually get out of there.
0: I will contend not enough high school teams run enough screens. Running back screens, that is. Read option give, and Merriweather with a dead leg stop. But too many Beavers couldn't get around them all. And he'll be brought down for... They're actually going to give him a yard, which is a little surprising from my vantage point. But 2nd and 9 it will be for the Spartans.
1: Look, Harper's lucky this is not the grass field they used to have, because these cuts that Jackson and Merriweather are slipping on might be much better, and they would be doing a lot more. The turf is really hard for them to get footing on right now.
0: Merriweather, he sets into some of these cuts like he's got a platinum human joystick. you know, what's the word in the CFB game? You know what I'm trying to get at. Somebody does. But the turf is bringing him down to gold. High tackle there, but a solid gain of 2.
1: Is it badges?
0: Matthew Funk came in screaming from the linebacker position to get that tackle, and I believe that was number 14, Michael Wabendato. I am so sorry, bud. Nobody told me that one.
1: Wabendato,
0: I believe, with the carry on that one. 3rd and 7. 7:34 to go in the first half.
1: All name team, by the way.
0: Jackson in the shotgun. Sends Campbell in motion from left to right. 2 receivers to his right, which is where he's going to roll. Gets a block, and now he has to create chaos, and dropped in the backfield. Chapman back there for the Beavers. Excuse me.
1: Yeah.
0: No, it was Chapman. I was looking at the wrong side. Adrian Lucero Denton also back there for the Beavers to help clean up. Chapman in there first, though. Listen, Gavin Chapman's been everywhere, too.
1: Yeah, I mean, offense, defense, special teams. He's flying around, and he's turned into who was that a couple years ago? For Harper, that was doing a lot of everything.
0: It wasn't Carpenter. It was the kid after him.
1: Yeah,
0: I know what you're talking about. He did
1: everything.
0: And now I can't remember his name. Got to bring better notes, I guess. Chapman is back to receive the punt. Campbell

0: Gets this one off a little cleaner, a little bit more of a spiral. Hits at the 49, does not take a Lakeview bounce, but it bounced directly out of bounds first, and he got... Okay, he's going to stop at midfield. I thought he was about to get the most generous spot I've ever seen in my life.
1: When I saw him still walking back, I said, where did that ball go out of bounds?
0: The Beavers will start at midfield as the punt drifted to the far sideline, bounced at the 49 in Beaver territory, and then crossed midfield. First and 10 for Harper Creek, 6:28 to go in the first half.
2: First and Beavers, ball the 50-yard line.
0: Already a 3-score lead, and you know Harper Creek is feeling plenty of momentum. Like, giving up a couple of first downs to them is not going to phase them too much. They still got the job done and have a short field. This offense is coming out with intent on making this a 4-score game.
1: The next three drives are very critical for Lakeview. This drive, their own offensive drive after, and then the next defensive drive. If Harper scores on one or two of these, they're going to go for the onside kick coming out of half and try and put this thing away, like we are used to Converse doing a number of times during our time.
0: Coach Converse used his second timeout of the first half to prepare for this drive. We'll take one with him. It is the Southwest Michigan game of the week on 95.3 The Ticket.

0: on key.
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5: All right. So the music was perfect because I was just showing DJ something about this band. First and 10. Let's get to that first. Matt King turns and gives to Oaks, who's going to pick up three. So that band that just let us in is Ghost, one of my favorite bands. I set up all the music for this. And I just learned that their frontman, their creative visionary, Tobias Forge, is leaving the band. What a terrible week, man. We lost Dolly. We lost Tim Curry. And now one of my favorite bands is basically done. Second and 8 for the Beavers. You guys have fun down there, I guess. I'm tore up here, man.
6: It's something new every day, man. It's something new every day.
5: Under 6 minutes to go here in the second quarter. King under center. I formation. Receivers to each side. He's going to turn and give to Oaks, who's going to have to try to power through a tackle. He won't do it. Gains just 2. He is dragged down there, I believe, number 53. Cam Dawson, a senior defensive lineman, picking up a tackle there.
7: Yeah, great job to hold him to this third and long here. I think you got to keep him pretty much at no gain to get them to punt. If they get 2, 3, 4 yards here, they're going for it on fourth.
5: Third and 5 from the 45, ball in the far hash. Two receivers to the near side. King under center. Play action. Rolls to the near side. Looking deep. Doesn't have it. Looks to run. Throws a stiff arm. Does not pick up the first down, though. He is dropped a yard short. Decision time incoming for Coach Converse, though I'm sure he has already made up his mind. Because 4th and 1, as you said, that is go-for-it territory for Harper Creek.
7: Yeah, I think anything 2 yards and in, they're going to go for it most times. So, especially with them right outside the 40, I think they feel strong enough with their defense that even if they don't get it here, Lakeview isn't going to score either.
5: Samuel Arrowwood for the Spartans picking up that tackle to create this 4th down scenario. Lakeview picked up a huge 4th down on their previous drive. Now they'll look to stop one. Quick, up to the line. King snaps, QB sneak, and a timeout is called. I believe Lakeview saw that coming.
7: No, this one's going to be Harper. They wanted to beat the play clock. They almost got delayed again.
5: Oh, that'll do it. No more.

0: More timeouts here for the Beavers. The Spartans still with one. 4:14 to go in the second quarter. I mean, so obviously you're not going to QB sneak it. If you do, it's going to be more of a tush push type situation since, you know, obviously they're not going to run the exact same thing that they just showed there. So your Lakeview, I mean, how are you attacking whatever it is Harper is bringing to the table here? Because now I think you're, if you're a defensive coach for Lakeview, you got to be thinking there's going to be some misdirection here.
1: I'm going. What do they call it? Mad Dog? Is that what it is?
0: Engage
1: eight. The double. I'm sending everybody. We're stacking the box. They're gonna run the ball. They're not gonna pull a play action on fourth down. Stack the box and tell everybody find a gap.
0: Yeah, I mean this is nine in the box situation, and everybody takes a step forward at the snap.
1: Get your corners going off the edges because they're you know that they like that sweep off the edge, or they're gonna try and run up the middle. Stack the box. Get your corners off the edges. Cover all your gaps. You might get a stop here. And here I am.
0: Well, Harper,
1: totally wrong.
0: Harper is doing the wise thing offensively and spreading out the defense by putting two receivers to the far side. Ball in the near hash at the 39. They need just a yard. Turns, gives, Oaks. Spin move is enough to pick up the first down.
1: Just enough.
0: You just got to reach the line to gain. That's what he did. First down for Harper Creek. 4:09 to go in the second quarter. Lakeview felt pretty good about that one, but just enough on that B button.
1: And I mean, honestly, yeah, it was the B button because he got another yard or two after that spin. If they get him on that initial contact, it's a fourth down stop, and the Spartans have momentum going the other way.
0: I mean, I'm a PlayStation user, but I can't bring myself to say circle in that. It just doesn't feel right.
1: It doesn't. B button. It's B button.
0: It's the B button.
1: Xbox is better outside of, you know.
0: Easy now.
1: Spider-Man on PlayStation really gives them some ups.
0: First and 10, King under center, turns and gives to his back. I believe that's a new ball carrier. It is not, actually, but it is a TFL. We haven't seen very many of those. And, it was Brody Wallace with the carry for the Beavers. He lost two.
1: Yeah, that was Vin Caw who came in flying from that hybrid linebacker safety position he's kind of playing today and making a great open field tackle.
0: Second and 12 for the Beavers.
1: Or corner, whatever. They don't really have a defensive back right now.
0: They haven't had much need for them. I mean, there's nine in the box right now. Pitch toss to Oaks is going to bounce far outside. Enough for a first down inside the 20 to the 10. Threatening to the 5 and pushed out finally. Touchdown saving action there from number 6, Vin Kya. But again, first and goal set up for this dangerous Beavers offense.
1: Yeah, this is dangerous territory here because if Harper scores on the next possession, Lakeview better be looking to steal a lot of clock because Harper could score again before the half because it's still 2:55 to go.
0: Nolan Oaks has been very impressive, and I think one of the more exciting things that we're seeing out of him and his first foray being the lead back of this, you know, Hydra-style backfield. Is he often, it seems when he makes a guy miss, he creates so much space for himself that he's able to not just get 1 or 2 yards. He gets 5, 6, 7 more as this one pushes towards the end zone. And is it in? It is. Touchdown, Brody Wallace from 4 yards out. His first score of the season.
1: I mean, I called it out. There's that quick score. There's still 2:50 left. As Wallace is able to get his first of the season, I'm sure not his last. They're going to try and push this out to 24-0. Maybe get a quick stop and score again if possible. This next drive, huge for Lakeview. A score here of any kind of points keeps this game within reach.
0: Clean operation on the PAT. And it is good. 24-0. It is, by all technicality, still a 3-score game for Lakeview. But there is a lot of ground to be made up in the next half of football, the next 2:50. Again, as to your point, they've got to score points on this drive. They cannot have a goose egg when this drive is over. Merriweather will be back to receive, as well as Damian Sanglin for the Spartans. Mostly just Merriweather, though. I mean, he's been very impressive. He just hasn't really had enough opportunities, I think.
1: No, I don't think he's getting enough. He's getting touched in the backfield. Like, he's not allowed to get past the line of scrimmage before he's

0: touched and get a lot of open space to make moves and make things happen. He had the screen pass and a couple to the outside that have been good, but for the most part, the line's not holding up for him.
1: I mean, that you're going to get another Najee Harris reference out of me. I mean, sometimes it is tough living for a running back. You could be as talented as they come, but if you don't have time and space and opportunity, what are you supposed to do?
0: There's nothing you can do.
1: Squib kick is going to bounce over the head and is hauled in by number six there, and he's going to get popped at the 21. Excuse me, that is Kya Vin Kya. Didn't want to say the wrong Kya there. But he scooped that one up after it bounced over his head, circled back up the middle, and was popped at the 21, pushed forward for another few yards, and downed at the 24. 2:44 to go in the first half, and the Spartans looking for a spark. Picked up two first downs, had a huge monumental fourth down conversion that ultimately didn't amount to anything, but they have had opportunities in this game where they have shown they can be competitive if they can stay out of their own way and make some plays.
0: Yeah, the bigger thing is they've been in their own way. They've made some good plays and then had them taken back.
1: Jackson QB power off right tackle. Makes one man miss, picks up the first down, and is ridden out of bounds. And I believe you got to get a flag. They're not going to get a late flag, but I mean, he was, the contact started, I think, around the sideline, and then he was drugged down. A lot of bodies on that Harper Creek sideline. 2:37, though. The clock does stop after the run play and the first down. Ball at the 36-yard line on the far hash.
0: Yeah, I'm a little surprised there, especially with how they've called this game so far, that one wasn't called. They have been a little slow to call them, but they have called them all. So a little interesting, but drive moves on.
1: Jackson is going to be in the shotgun. Merriweather to his right. Three receivers split to the near side. Looks left. Screen play for Merriweather. He's going to haul that in one-handed and then scoot up the field for a gain of 9. And now I think the Spartans are going to have a little urgency. Coach Vernon swinging that play sheet around. Tell him to get to the line of scrimmage. We only have 2:20 to go in this half. Second and 2. Jackson in the pistol. Merriweather behind him. Give up the middle. Merriweather finds a seam, and his toes are dragged at the 40-yard line. Gavin Rice. If Gavin Rice does not grab that shoelace, it is to the house. Merriweather showed how dangerous he was there. Rice showed just how, I mean, locked in he could be as a football player. He's a fantastic one for the Beavers. 2:07, first down run. Ball at the 40 on the far hash. Another give for Merriweather. This time, just to gain a 1 as he powers through and is brought down by Ty Schmidt, who, again, he earned the C on his chest. He's been everywhere, too, in the middle of these trenches, and he is not as big as his predecessors.
0: Not at all, but he still has that same fire and that same aggression of, we got to win down here. You got to push the guy in front of you and either make the play because you're on defense or create a hole for your runnings. So he's done a great job in the trenches. And, I mean, a great job there in the last couple plays by Lakeview and their line and getting a push and allowing their offense to move.
1: Second and 9, and a timeout comes in after, I mean, nearly 20 seconds came off that play clock before a – is the white hat trying to tell Isaiah Jackson to get off the field right now?
0: He is, but I'm not sure what for.
1: It seemed to be a mouthpiece situation. He's the quarterback. He's got to talk. Looks like we might get an explanation from the white hat.
0: I think he did pull him off for mouthpiece. I don't like that.
1: I don't like that at all. I think anybody that listens to us for the past, now the fourth year, we try to be as impartial as we can, and we're favoritism towards the Battle Creek school when they're playing somebody out of the area, right? Obviously, things are going to change a little bit with Southwest Michigan, but Isaiah Jackson is the quarterback. The quarterback can talk without his mouthpiece until he's ready to snap the ball. So,
0: as long as he puts it in his mouth before he snaps the ball,
1: right.
0: I don't see the issue.
1: So, the Spartans just had to basically give up on that second down, give the ball to Merriweather up the middle. He gained nothing, as you might would expect, as Adam Talbot came on in relief of Isaiah Jackson, who is keeping his hand near his mouth. As he gets this play call for 3rd and 10, as the clock dips under 50 seconds to go. If I'm Coach Vernon, I'm livid right now.
0: That's and then they missed the one over on the sideline like that. That's right.

0: That's rough.
1: Three receivers to the near side. Slot guys are tight ends as Jackson gives off right tackle. Bounces up, but not quite enough for the first down there for number 14, Samuel Arrowwood. Fourth and four, quick to the line. Jackson in the shotgun, looks left, has to escape. He's going to have to break a tackle, and he won't do it. He's going to be a yard short.
0: Gavin Chapman coming up and laying the boom to keep Jackson from that first down and essentially going to end this first half 24-0.
1: Jackson had scrambled to the near side and was looking for the 30 to pick up that fourth down conversion and was drilled by Gavin Chapman near the sideline at the 32, which is where Harper Creek, the 33, which is where Harper Creek will take over with 11 seconds. We'll see how dangerous they want to be with those 11 seconds. But there are currently about seven Beavers on the field. So quick turnover here.
0: I think there was some confusion between the board and the sticks on what was third / fourth down. So there was a little slowness on getting the right personnel out.
1: As you heard, I thought that that initial third down was like second down. So we're all in week one, ladies and gents. First and 10 for Harper Creek. 11 seconds. They're up 24-0.
0: Delay of game comes out as expected. Shouldn't that have been a 40-second clock, though?
1: Change of possession, as far as I'm aware.
0: I think they only ran a 25. Week one.
1: Hey, our pregame notes included that this white hat likes a fast game, so who knows? I'm not saying he's skirting the rules. I'm just saying what I heard and I'm reporting from various sources. First and 15, King turns and gives, and it's Oaks, and he throws a stiff arm, gets past the original line of scrimmage, and picks up 14 on the play. Nolan Oaks with a big run to close out this first half. It won't mean much, but it's going to pad his stats. He's creeping up towards the century mark, and he does not have 10 carries, I promise you. As we hit halftime, the Beavers have gotten out to a interesting 24-0 lead. The Spartans have played better than their score would indicate, but it has been tough sledding for the guys in purple. The Beavers out big as we head to halftime on the Southwest Michigan Game of the Week. 95.3, The Ticket.